immediate ceasefire. However, Tehran has warned that it will resume military action if Israel continues its strikes against Hezbollah targets in Lebanon. On the other hand, Israeli Defense Minister Israel Katz has also warned that Israel will again target Hezbollah's stronghold in southern Beirut if attacks on northern Israel continue. The latest exchange marked the most direct confrontation between Iran and Israel since a ceasefire was reached in April. Iran launched missiles towards Israeli territory on Sunday night, describing the attack as retaliation for Israeli strikes on Hezbollah strongholds near Beirut. In response, Israel targeted a petrochemical facility in southwestern Iran, alleging that it was involved in ballistic missile production. India has deeply regretted the renewed attacks in West Asia. In a statement, External Affairs Ministry said, "These developments are a matter of utmost concern to the international community. India has called on all parties to immediately de-escalate tensions and ensure that civilians are not harmed." The ministry also appealed to conclude ongoing negotiations for a diplomatic solution so that peace and stability can return to the region. At least 35 people have died and more than 200 others injured after a 7.8 magnitude earthquake struck off the coast of Mindanao Island in southern Philippines. Its epicenter was located 32 kilometers southwest of Masim town in Sarangani province on Mindanao Island. The quake initially triggered tsunami warnings in the Philippines, Indonesia, Japan and Australia. However, these warnings were later cancelled or downgraded. Philippine officials also reported that approximately 10,000 families were displaced by the disaster. Mindanao in the Philippines is the second largest island by both area and population and is home to approximately 26 million people. And in women's cricket, India defeated West Indies by 26 runs in their first warm-up match ahead of the ICC Women's T20 World Cup in Cardiff, UK yesterday. After being invited to bat first, Harmanpreet Kaur led Women in Blue, posted 179 for 8 in the stipulated 20 overs, powered by Bharti Fulmali's unbeaten 56 runs off 40 balls. India will next face host England in their next warm-up fixture tomorrow. And that is the end of this news bulletin.

are a matter of utmost concern to the international community. India has called on all parties to immediately de-escalate tension and ensure that civilians are not harmed. The ministry also appealed to conclude ongoing negotiations for a diplomatic solution so that peace and stability can return to the region. The Embassy of India in Muscat, Oman has confirmed the rescue of 24 Indian seafarers aboard MT Merivex after a fire incident south of the Strait of Hormuz. The embassy also thanked the Omani authorities for their swift response. Earlier yesterday, during an interministerial briefing, the spokesperson of the Ministry of Ports, Shipping and Waterways, Upesh Kumar Sharma, said a fire was reported at around 1:30 p.m. Mr. Sharma said, based on the preliminary information received, all Indian seafarers are presently safe. He further informed that the ship was hit by a projectile is still being verified. World Health Organization, WHO Director General Dr. Tedros Adhanom Ghebreyesus is currently in Uganda to personally assess the country's readiness to respond to the ongoing Ebola outbreak in Democratic Republic of Congo and to support enhanced cross-border coordination. In women's cricket, India defeated West Indies by 26 runs in their first warm-up match ahead of the ICC Women's T20 World Cup in Cardiff, UK yesterday. After being invited to bat first, Harmanpreet Kaur led women in blue, posted 179 for 8 in the stipulated 20 overs, powered by Bharti Fulmali's unbeaten 56 runs off 40 balls. And that is the end of this news bulletin.

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2: 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Union Home Minister Amit Shah to launch land port management system in New Delhi today. 5-day BRICS Agriculture Ministers meeting to begin today in Indore, Madhya Pradesh. Indian Embassy in Muscat confirms rescue of all 24 Indian seafarers aboard MT Merivale after fire incident south of Strait of Hormuz. Iran and Israel announce halt in attacks against each other but warn of retaliation if ceasefire breached again. US federal court strikes down President Donald Trump's $1,00,000 H-1B visa fee. And in men's cricket, India A to take on Sri Lanka A in opening match of Tri-Nation series at Dambulla this morning. And now the news in detail. Union Home Minister Amit Shah will launch the Land Port Management System, LPMS, in New Delhi today. This initiative reflects the government's commitment to smart border management, aiming to enhance efficiency, transparency and security in cross-border trade and passenger movement through technology-driven solutions. More details from our correspondent.
3: The Ministry of Home Affairs said that the launch of Land Portal Management System will be a landmark step in India's move towards a modern, technology-enabled border management system. It added that the platform aligns with the goal of strengthening trade facilitation, connectivity, national security, and the vision of Viksit Bharat by 2047. LPMS is a digital platform designed to integrate operations across land ports into a unified system. It will enable secure, real-time exchange of logistics and regulatory information, bringing land ports on a par with digital systems already in place at airports and seaports. The system will also provide end-to-end digital workflows for cargo and passenger processing, including slot booking, payments, tracking and single window clearances, while improving coordination among government agencies and private operators. On the occasion, the Home Minister will also inaugurate newly developed stakeholder accommodation facilities at Dauki in Meghalaya and Srimathpura Land Port in Tripura, strengthening infrastructure support for border management and personnel. Shivang Mishra, Akashvani News, Delhi.
2: The 5-day BRICS Agriculture Ministers meeting will begin today at Indore in Madhya Pradesh. The BRICS Agriculture Working Group meeting will also be held simultaneously under India's BRICS presidency this year. Details from our correspondent.
4: Agriculture ministers, senior officials and experts from 21 countries are taking part. These include Brazil, China, Russia and South Africa. The conference runs till June 13. It begins with the meeting of the Agriculture Working Group. Key topics include food security, farm innovation, climate-friendly farming, agriculture trade and empowering small farmers. On June 12, a special dialogue among agriculture ministers will be held. It will focus on food security through small farmers, women and youth. On June 13, the main ministerial meeting of BRICS nations will take place. A joint document on agriculture cooperation and innovation will be prepared. Foreign delegates will also get a taste of Indore's rich culture and heritage. They will visit historic sites like Rajwada, Chappan Dukan, Sarafa and Mandu. Abhinav Goyal,

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1: 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in steel plant quarters, their children will receive free education and one member of each family will be provided permanent employment. Mr. Kumaraswamy said Prime Minister Narendra Modi has also announced financial assistance of 2 lakh rupees to the families of the deceased and 50,000 rupees to the injured through the Prime Minister's National Relief Fund. To determine the cause of the accident, the Union Steel Ministry has constituted a special committee comprising experts from other steel plants. 8 people were killed in the fire accident at the Visakhapatnam steel plant of Rashtriya Ispat Nigam Limited yesterday evening. India has undergone a remarkable transformation driven by the principles of Sabka Saath, Sabka Vikas, Sabka Vishwas and Sabka Prayas under the visionary leadership of Prime Minister Narendra Modi in the last 12 years. During this period, the Modi government carried out many flagship initiatives for the welfare and empowerment of the poor, farmers, women and youth. Akashwani News brings you a special feature on the government's efforts over the last 12 years across key sectors. Today we focus on the measures taken by the government towards health services.
2: In the past 12 years, the government has significantly strengthened India's health system, which is now more accessible, affordable and quality-driven. In 2018, Prime Minister Narendra Modi launched the world's largest health insurance program, Ayushman Bharat Pradhan Mantri Jan Arogya Yojana. Under the scheme, free health insurance up to 5 lakh rupees per family per year is being provided to socio-economically deprived families. Under the scheme, more than 44 crore Ayushman cards have been created and treatment worth over 1,80,000 crore rupees have been provided. In a landmark expansion of the scheme in October 2024, the government launched Ayushman Bharat Vaya Bandhana, extending health insurance coverage to all senior citizens over 70 years. Talking to Akashwani News, Rohit Singh of Delhi said, with this card, he can now avail treatment at private hospitals as well.
3: My name is Rohit Singh. I will get great benefit from the Ayushman card. I will be able to get treatment in private hospital as well for myself and my family. With this, I will get 5 lakh rupees and my family will stay completely healthy and will able to get good treatment.
2: The government has also established 1,86,000 Ayushman Arogya Mandirs to provide primary health care at every neighborhood. The Pradhan Mantri Bharatiya Jan Oshadhi Pariyojana also providing quality assured generic medicines at significantly lower prices than market prices. Talking to Akashwani News, Dilip Kumar, a resident of Bihar, said that the medicines at Jan Oshadhi Kendras are available at very low prices.
4: If the medicines were not from the Jan Oshadhi Kendra, there would have been a lot of trouble in my life. Because here, medicines are very cheap. A 100 rupee medicine is available for just 10 rupees. I'm getting immense relief. The medicine is working well too, and my money is not being wasted either.
2: The government has expanded medical education to meet rising demand for health professionals. The number of AIIMS, which was only 8 in 2014, has now gone up to 23, while the number of medical colleges increased from 387 to 818. The Ministry of Ayush, formed in November 2014, established traditional medicine as an active part of India's health system. A total 942 Ayush institutions have been opened till 2025. With Anand Kumar, Anupam Mishra, Akashwani News, Delhi.
1: This is Akashwani giving you the news. 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

0: Welcome back. You're listening to the morning news. Indian Embassy in Muscat, Oman, has confirmed the rescue of all 24 Indian seafarers aboard MT Merrivex after a fire incident south of the Strait of Hormuz. The embassy also thanked the Omani authorities for their swift response. Earlier yesterday, during an interministerial briefing, the spokesperson of the Ministry of Ports, Shipping and Waterways, Upesh Kumar Sharma, said a fire was reported at around 1:30 p.m. Mr. Sharma said, based on the preliminary information received, all Indian seafarers are presently safe. He further informed that whether the ship was hit by a projectile is still being verified. Iran and Israel have announced to halt attacks against each other. The announcement was initially made by US President Donald Trump, who said in a post on Truth Social that both sides are looking to do an immediate ceasefire and final negotiations on peace are proceeding. He, however, cautioned that the process could still be affected by what he described as ignorance or stupidity. Mr. Trump also made it clear that the blockade will remain fully in force until a final agreement is reached. Israeli Prime Minister Benjamin Netanyahu also said in a statement that their defense forces are holding attacks against Iran. However, Mr. Netanyahu warned that if Tehran makes the mistake of resuming attacks, Israel will respond with overwhelming force. India has deeply regretted the renewed attacks in West Asia as Israel and Iran traded fresh missile attacks today, triggering escalation in the region and jeopardizing the ceasefire. India has called on all parties to immediately de-escalate tensions and ensure that civilians are not harmed. In a statement, the External Affairs Ministry also appealed to conclude ongoing negotiations for a diplomatic solution so that peace and stability can return to the region. The Indian Embassy in Iran has also advised Indian nationals to avoid any travel to Iran in view of the recent developments in the region. In the United States, a federal judge has ruled that the fee of $1 lakh for H-1B applications imposed by President Donald Trump was unlawful. U.S. District Court Judge Leo Sorokin in Boston, Massachusetts, said in a ruling that the policy imposes a tax on H-1B petitions without the requisite delegation by the Congress. A report from our correspondent.
1: U.S.-based Indian diaspora advocacy groups have welcomed the federal court's decision, contending that it was appropriate for preserving U.S. competitive edge in innovation and entrepreneurship. Chief of Policy and Strategy at the Foundation for India and Indian Diaspora Studies, Khande Rao Khan, said the court's decision restores predictability and fairness to the employment-based immigration system. Executive Director of Indiaspora, Sanjeev Joshipura, said all stakeholders connected with H-1B visas will have a sigh of relief after the court order. The H-1B program is one of the most sought after U.S. work visas that allows American companies to hire skilled global talent. Trump's order proposing a $1 lakh annual fee per H-1B worker left many uncertain about visa reforms and new requirements. Chirag Jha, Akashwani News, Delhi.
0: In men's cricket, India A will take on Sri Lanka A in the opening match of Tri-Nation A series at the Rangiri Dambulla International Stadium in Sri Lanka this morning. The match will begin at 10 a.m. Indian time. Tilak Verma-led men in blue will be up against host Sri Lanka and Afghanistan in the triangular contest. India A will face Afghanistan A at the same venue on Thursday. All the matches will be played in Dambulla, with the final match scheduled on 21st of this month. And now for a look at today's newspapers. It's over to Renu Kataria.
2: Thank you, Sarabjit. Garib Kalyan at heart of governance, says PM Modi, as NDA marks 12 years, is a front page headline in The Statesman. Crisis deepens for Mamata as her Lok Sabha team breaks. Rebel TMC MPs reach out to BJP, writes the Indian Express. Israel-Iran trade strikes may revive full-scale war in region. Government tells all Indians to leave Iran immediately, writes the Asian Age. India sees surprise current account surplus in January to March. Strong services receipts, higher remittances offset war disruptions, leads the Financial Express. Giving impetus to the digital modernization push in Indian Railways, waitlist gets a crystal ball, railways to unveil AI tool to predict ticket confirmations, says the Pioneer. As Delhi battles extreme heat and rising fire incidents, surge in fire incidents linked to overloaded electrical systems.

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1: This is Akashvani, the news read by Renu Kataria. Union Home Minister Amit Shah will launch the Land Port Management System, LPMS, in New Delhi today. This initiative reflects the government's commitment to smart border management, aiming to enhance efficiency, transparency and security in cross-border trade and passenger movement through technology-driven solutions. The Ministry of Home Affairs said the launch of Land Portal Management System will be a landmark step in India's move towards a modern, technology-enabled border management system. The International BRICS Agriculture Conference is set to begin in Indore, Madhya Pradesh today. Agriculture ministers, senior officials and experts from 21 countries are taking part in the conference. These include Brazil, China, Russia and South Africa. More from our correspondent.
2: Agriculture ministers, senior officials and experts from 21 countries are taking part. These include Brazil, China, Russia and South Africa. The conference runs till June 13. It begins with the meeting of the Agriculture Working Group. Key topics include food security, farm innovation, climate-friendly farming, agriculture trade and empowering small farmers. On June 12, a special dialogue among agriculture ministers will be held. It will focus on food security through small farmers, women and youth. On June 13, the main ministerial meeting of BRICS nations will take place. A joint document on agriculture cooperation and innovation will be prepared. Foreign delegates will also get a taste of Indore's rich culture and heritage. They will visit historic sites like Rajwada, Chappan Dukan, Sarafa and Mandu. Abhinav Goyal, Akashvani, Bhopal.
1: Union Coal Minister G. Kishan Reddy has stated that the 12 years of the Narendra Modi government have brought about a major transformation in India's coal and mining sector. Addressing a press conference at Film City in Hyderabad yesterday, he said, India has achieved a record coal production of 1 billion tons, making it the world's second largest coal producer. Mr. Reddy said coal imports have declined over the past 2 years, leading to savings of around 60,000 crore rupees. He added that the government is promoting coal gasification through incentives worth 46,000 crore rupees to reduce dependence on imported fertilizers and natural gas. The President has appointed 3 ministers to the Council of Ministers of Puducherry on the advice of the Chief Minister. According to a Gazette notification issued by the Ministry of Home Affairs yesterday, All India NR Congress MLAs P. Rajavelu and VP Shiva Kulundu and BJP MLA GNS Rajasekaran have been appointed as ministers in the Puducherry government. World Health Organization WHO Director General Dr. Tedros Adhanom Ghebreyesus is currently in Uganda to personally assess the country's readiness to respond to the ongoing Ebola outbreak in Democratic Republic of Congo, DRC, and to support enhanced cross-border coordination. The WHO chief engaged with the UN country team in Uganda is strengthening coordination and reinforcing collective preparedness and response efforts. In a social media post, informed that out of the 19 confirmed cases so far, 14 were among people who entered from DRC and 5 are Ugandan nationals. India Meteorological Department, IMD, has forecast heat wave conditions in the northwestern and northern states today, including West Rajasthan and Vidarbha today. Meanwhile, southwest monsoon further advanced into some parts of the west central and east central Arabian Sea, Maharashtra, Karnataka, Andhra Pradesh and some parts of Telangana yesterday. Coastal Karnataka, Keralam, Mahe and North and South Interior Karnataka may experience heavy rain today. Thunderstorms and lightning are expected in Arunachal Pradesh, Andaman and Nicobar Islands, Andhra Pradesh, Bihar, Chhattisgarh, parts of Rajasthan, Uttar Pradesh, West Bengal and Northeast India today. And in women's cricket, India defeated West Indies by 26 runs in their first warm-up match ahead of the ICC Women's T20 World Cup in Cardiff, UK, yesterday. India will next face host England in their next warm-up fixture tomorrow. The women in blue will kick off their T20 World Cup campaign against arch rivals Pakistan at Edgbaston on Sunday. And that is the end of this news bulletin.

News read by Renu Kataria. Prime Minister Narendra Modi today said that the government has spared no effort in empowering the country's youth, women and farmers over the past 12 years. In a social media post, Mr. Modi said, "With the blessings of 1.4 billion citizens and the spirit of nation first, the government is dedicated to trust, development and public welfare." The Prime Minister noted that as a result of these tireless efforts, today the country has gained a new identity on the global stage, from infrastructure to the digital revolution. Mr. Modi underlined that to realize the resolve of a developed India, the government will continue to move forward relentlessly on this path of service, good governance and prosperity. Prime Minister Narendra Modi has said that through continuous efforts inspired by the ethos of Sabka Saath Sabka Vikas, over the past 12 years, the country is moving towards becoming a strong and self-reliant India. Sharing a Sanskrit quote, Mr. Modi said that dedication and service spirit have been the government's invaluable capital for nation building. Union Home Minister Amit Shah will launch the Land Port Management System (LPMS) today in New Delhi. This initiative reflects the government's commitment to smart border management, aiming to enhance efficiency, transparency and security in cross-border trade and passenger movement through technology-driven solutions. LPMS is a digital platform designed to integrate operations across land ports into a unified system. It will enable secure real-time exchange of logistics and regulatory information, bringing land ports on a par with digital systems already in place at airports and seaports. Union Home Minister paid tributes to Lord Birsa Munda on his death anniversary today. In a social media post, Mr. Shah said, "Lord Birsa Munda sounded the conch of freedom against British rule through the Ul Gulan movement, calling him the immortal symbol of tribal pride, patriotism and cultural consciousness." The Home Minister noted that Birsa Munda organized tribal society to protect their rights and heritage and gave the conservation of water, forest and land the form of a people's movement. Ministry of Coal has notified the Coal Exchange Rules 2026, paving the way for the establishment of coal exchanges in the country to enable transparent and market-driven coal trading. According to the ministry, the new framework will transform coal marketing from the traditional one-to-many sales model to a competitive many-to-many trading platform, improving price discovery and efficiency. The Coal Controller Organization will regulate and register the exchanges. The rules are available at the website www.coal.gov.in. The International BRICS Agriculture Conference is set to begin in Indore, Madhya Pradesh today. Agriculture ministers, senior officials and experts from 21 countries are taking part in the conference. These include Brazil, China, Russia and South Africa. Foreign delegates will also get a taste of Indore's rich culture and heritage. They will visit historic sites like Rajwada, Chappan Dukan, Sarafa and Mandu. Domestic benchmark indices Sensex and Nifty opened on a higher note this morning, supported by improving sentiment after signs of a pause in hostilities between Iran and Israel. Sensex climbed over 500 points to hit an intraday high of 74,035, while the Nifty also rose to over 100 points to 23,259. Iran and Israel have announced to halt attacks against each other. The announcement was initially made by US President Donald Trump, who said in a post on Truth Social that both sides are looking to do an immediate ceasefire and final negotiations on peace are proceeding. He, however, cautioned that the process could still be affected by what he described as ignorance or stupidity. Mr. Trump also made it clear that the blockade will remain fully in force until a final agreement is reached. And in men's cricket, India A were 0 for no loss in one overs against Sri Lanka A in the opening match of Tri-Series A Nation A Series at the Rangiri Dambulla International Stadium in Sri Lanka when reports last came in. Earlier, India A skipper Tilak Verma won the toss and opted to bat first. And that is the end of this news bulletin.

0: I'm Sarabjit Kaur with the World News. The headlines. 5-day BRICS agriculture ministers meeting to begin today in Indore, Madhya Pradesh. Indian embassy in Muscat confirms rescue of all 24 Indian seafarers aboard MT Merrivex after fire incident south of Strait of Hormuz. Iran and Israel announce halt in attacks against each other but warn of retaliation if ceasefire breached again. US federal court strikes down President Donald Trump's $1 lakh H-1B visa fee. And in men's cricket, India A opt to bat against Sri Lanka after winning toss in the opening match of Tri-Nation series at Dambulla. The 5-day BRICS Agriculture Ministers meeting will begin today at Indore in Madhya Pradesh. The BRICS Agriculture Working Group meeting will also be held simultaneously under India's BRICS presidency this year. We have more details from our correspondent.
1: Agriculture ministers, senior officials and experts from 21 countries are taking part. These include Brazil, China, Russia and South Africa. The conference runs till June 13. It begins with the meeting of the Agriculture Working Group. Key topics include food security, farm innovation, climate-friendly farming, agriculture trade and empowering small farmers. On June 12, a special dialogue among agriculture ministers will be held. It will focus on food security through small farmers, women and youth. On June 13, the main ministerial meeting of BRICS nations will take place. A joint document on agriculture cooperation and innovation will be prepared. Foreign delegates will also get a taste of Indore's rich culture and heritage. They will visit historic sites like Rajwada, Chhappan Dukan, Sarafa and Mandu. Abhinav Goyal, Akashwani, Bhopal.
0: Union Home Minister Amit Shah will launch the Land Port Management System, LPMS, in New Delhi today. This initiative reflects the government's commitment to smart border management, aiming to enhance efficiency, transparency and security in cross-border trade and passenger movement through technology-driven solutions. More details from our correspondent.
2: The Ministry of Home Affairs said that the launch of Land Portal Management System will be a landmark step in India's move towards a modern, technology-enabled border management system. It added that the platform aligns with the goal of strengthening trade facilitation, connectivity, national security, and the vision of Viksit Bharat by 2047. LPMS is a digital platform designed to integrate operations across land ports into a unified system. It will enable secure, real-time exchange of logistics and regulatory information, bringing land ports on a par with digital systems already in place at airports and seaports. The system will also provide end-to-end digital workflows for cargo and passenger processing, including slot booking, payments, tracking and single window clearances, while improving coordination among government agencies and private operators. On the occasion, the Home Minister will also inaugurate newly developed stakeholder accommodation facilities at Dauki in Meghalaya and Srimantpur Land Port in Tripura, strengthening infrastructure support for border management and personnel. Shivang Mishra, Akashwani News, Delhi.
0: Indian Embassy in Muscat, Oman, has confirmed the rescue of all 24 Indian seafarers aboard MT Merrivex after a fire incident south of the Strait of Hormuz. The embassy also thanked the Omani authorities for their swift response. Earlier yesterday, during an interministerial briefing, the spokesperson of the Ministry of Ports, Shipping and Waterways, Upesh Kumar Sharma, said a fire was reported at around 1:30 p.m. Mr. Sharma said, based on the preliminary information received, all Indian seafarers are presently safe. He further informed that whether the ship was hit by a projectile is still being verified. Iran and Israel have announced to halt attacks against each other. The announcement was initially made by US President Donald Trump, who said in a post on Truth Social that both sides are looking to do an immediate ceasefire and final negotiations on peace are proceeding. He, however, cautioned that the process could still be affected by what he described as ignorance or stupidity. Mr. Trump also made it clear that the blockade will remain fully in force until a final agreement is reached. Israeli Prime Minister Benjamin Netanyahu also said in a statement that the defense forces are holding attacks against Iran. However, Mr. Netanyahu warned that if Tehran makes the mistake of resuming attacks, Israel will respond with overwhelming force. India has deeply regretted the renewed attacks in West Asia.

0: Israel and Iran traded fresh missile attacks, triggering escalation in the region and jeopardizing the ceasefire. India has called on all parties to immediately de-escalate tensions and ensure that civilians are not harmed. In a statement, the External Affairs Ministry also appealed to conclude ongoing negotiations for a diplomatic solution so that peace and stability can return to the region. The Indian embassy in Iran has also advised Indian nationals to avoid any travel to Iran in view of the recent developments in the region. The Consulate General of India in Dubai has informed that a tragic road accident in the city has claimed the lives of several Indian workers. The consulate further informed that its officials visited the hospital, met the injured Indians, and are currently working closely with local authorities to provide all possible assistance and support. In a social media post, the consulate also extended its heartfelt condolences and prayers with the grieving families during this difficult time. This is Akashvani. 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We bring you the top international news and updates from around the globe. Welcome back. You are listening to the World News. In the United States, a federal judge has ruled that the fee of $1 lakh for H-1B applications imposed by President Donald Trump was unlawful. U.S. District Court Judge Leo Sorokin in Boston said in a ruling that the policy imposes a tax on H-1B petitions without the requisite delegation by the Congress. A report from our correspondent.
1: US-based Indian diaspora advocacy groups have welcomed the federal court's decision, contending that it was appropriate for preserving US competitive edge in innovation and entrepreneurship. Chief of Policy and Strategy at the Foundation for India and Indian Diaspora Studies, Khande Rao Khan, said the court's decision restores predictability and fairness to the employment-based immigration system. Executive Director of Indiaspora, Sanjeev Joshipura, said all stakeholders connected with H-1B visas will have a sigh of relief after the court order. The H-1B program is one of the most sought after U.S. work visas that allows American companies to hire skilled global talent. Trump's order proposing a $1 lakh annual fee per H-1B worker left many uncertain about visa reforms and new requirements. Chirag Jha, Akashwani News, Delhi.
0: In men's cricket, India A were 16 for 2 in 4.1 overs against Sri Lanka A in the opening match of Tri-Nation A series at the Rangiri Dambola International Stadium in Sri Lanka when reports last came in. Earlier, India A skipper Tilak Verma won the toss and opted to bat first. India A will next face Afghanistan A at the same venue on Thursday. All the matches will be played in Dambola, with the final match scheduled on 21st of this month. India A squad features some of the rising stars of Indian cricket, including young sensation Vaibhav Suryavanshi, Rutaraj Gaikwad, Ayush Bedoni, Anshul Kamboj and others. In women's cricket, India defeated West Indies by 26 runs in their first warm-up match ahead of the ICC Women's T20 World Cup in Cardiff, UK yesterday. After being invited to bat first, Harmanpreet Kaur led Women in Blue, posted 179 for 8 in the stipulated 20 overs, powered by Bharti Fulmale's unbeaten 56 runs off 40 balls. Star batter Smriti Mandhana contributed 39 runs. In reply, West Indies could only score 153 for 8 in 20 overs. Indian skipper Shreyanka Patil bagged 4 wickets while Radha Yadav picked up 3. And now before we close, here are the highlights of the bulletin. 5-day BRICS Agriculture Ministers meeting to begin today in Indore, Madhya Pradesh. Indian Embassy in Muscat confirms rescue of all 24 Indian seafarers aboard MT Merivex after fire incident south of Strait of Hormuz. Iran and Israel announce halt in attacks against each other but warn of retaliation if ceasefire breached again. US federal court strikes down President Donald Trump's $1 lakh H-1B visa fee. And in men's cricket, India A opt to bat against Sri Lanka after winning toss in the opening match of Tri-Nation series at Dambola. And that is the end of this World News Bulletin.

He has gained a new identity on the global stage, from infrastructure to the digital revolution. Mr. Modi underlined that to realize the resolve of a developed India, the government will continue to move forward relentlessly on this path of service, good governance and prosperity. Prime Minister Narendra Modi has said that through continuous efforts inspired by the ethos of Sabka Saath, Sabka Vikas over the past 12 years, the country is moving towards becoming a strong and self-reliant India. Sharing a Sanskrit quote, Mr. Modi said that dedication and service spirit have been the government's invaluable capital for nation building. Commitment to smart border management, aiming to enhance efficiency, transparency and security in cross-border trade and passenger movement through technology-driven solutions. LPMS is a digital platform designed to integrate operations across land ports into a unified system. It will enable secure, real-time exchange of logistics and regulatory information, bringing land ports on par with digital systems already in place at airports and seaports. The BRICS Agriculture Conference has commenced in Indore, Madhya Pradesh. Delegates from Brazil, Indonesia, China, Iran, South Africa, the UAE and other member countries are participating in the summit. Agriculture ministers, senior officials and experts from 21 countries are taking part in the summit. Multiple sessions are scheduled to be held today. Key topics include food security, farm innovation, climate-friendly farming, agricultural trade and empowering small farmers. On 12th of this month, a special dialogue among agriculture ministers will be held. It will focus on food security through small farmers, women and youth. On 13 June, the ministerial meeting of BRICS nations will take place. Foreign delegates will also get a taste of Indore's rich culture and heritage. They will visit historic sites like Rajwada, Chappan Dukan, Sarafa and Mandu. Ministry of Coal has notified the Coal Exchange Rules 2026, paving the way for the establishment of coal exchanges in the country to enable transparent and market-driven coal trading. According to the ministry, the new framework will transform coal marketing from the traditional one-to-many sales model to a competitive many-to-many trading platform. Iran and Israel have announced to halt attacks against each other. The announcement was initially made by US President Donald Trump, who said in a post on Truth Social that both sides are looking to do an immediate ceasefire and final negotiations on peace are proceeding. He, however, cautioned that the process could still be affected by what he described as ignorance or stupidity. Mr. Trump also made it clear that the blockade will remain fully in force until a final agreement is reached. In Philippines, the death toll has climbed to 37 after the 7.8 magnitude offshore earthquake that hit the southern part yesterday. More than 500 people got injured while 4 people were missing. The earthquake centered off Mindanao, the second most populous Philippine island, displaced over more than 20,000 people, most of whom fled to emergency shelters. Many people who left their homes feared a tsunami. Waves up to 1.4 meter above tide level were measured in the Philippines. Domestic benchmark indices Sensex and Nifty opened on a higher note this morning, supported by improving sentiment after signs of a pause in hostilities between Iran and Israel. Sensex added 57 points to 73,581. And that is the end of this news bulletin.

0: initiative reflects the government's commitment to smart water management, aiming to enhance efficiency, transparency and security in cross-border trade and passenger movement through technology-driven solutions. India has strongly criticized Pakistan at the United Nations for running an organized factory of hate that exploits religious terminology to cultivate permanent hostility towards India among its citizens. India also slammed Islamabad for propagating state-sponsored disinformation by labeling militant outfits operating inside its own territory as Fitna al-Hindustan.
1: Blaming neighbors for its own failures is an old Pakistani habit. Coming up with official notifications directing Pakistan's government agencies to start referring to groups inside its own borders as Fitna al-Hindustan is nothing but officially sponsored misinformation and disinformation dressed in religious terminology. This is an outcome of an organized factory of hate coming from the deep state of Pakistan, which aims to keep their citizens in a state of permanent hostility with India in order to perpetuate their stay in power and control of national resources and detract them from core political and economic problems. India stands steadfast in rejecting terrorism in all its forms and manifestations.
0: Speaking at a United Nations Security Council session, India's permanent representative to the United Nations, Ambassador Parvathaneni Harish, said Islamabad was merely attempting to deflect blame onto New Delhi. New Delhi condemned Islamabad's cross-border military operations, holding Pakistan accountable for significant civilian casualties resulting from its aerial assaults in Afghanistan.
1: Pakistan's campaign of military airstrikes against Afghanistan is causing huge civilian casualties and sufferings to the Afghan people. We reiterate Secretary General's deep concern at civilian casualties caused by airstrikes, cross-border firing, and targeted killings. We support the Secretary General's call urging compliance with obligations under international law, including international humanitarian law, and ensuring protection of civilians. Such unconscionable acts of violence are a blatant assault on Afghanistan's sovereignty and a threat to the region's peace and stability. India strongly condemns the airstrikes on Afghan territory, which are flagrant violations of international law and the UN Charter and the principle of state sovereignty.
0: In the Philippines, the death toll has climbed to 37 after the 7.8 magnitude offshore earthquake that hit the southern part of the country yesterday. More than 500 people were injured while 4 people were missing. Philippine President Ferdinand Marcos Jr. has said agencies were coordinating the disaster response. Benchmark domestic equity indices were trading moderately up in the forenoon session today. The Sensex gained 144 points to reach 73,668, while the Nifty advanced 60 points to 23,183 when reports last came in. In men's cricket, India A were 129 for 3 in 28.3 overs against Sri Lanka A in the opening match of the Tri-Nation A series at the Rangiri Dambulla International Stadium in Sri Lanka when reports last came in. Earlier, India A won the toss and opted to bat first. And with that, we end this news bulletin.

0: militant outfits operating inside its own territory as Fitna al-Hindustan. Speaking at a United Nations Security Council session, India's permanent representative to the United Nations, Ambassador P. Harish, said that Islamabad was merely attempting to deflect blame onto New Delhi.
1: Blaming neighbors for its own failures is an old Pakistani habit. Coming up with official notifications directing Pakistan's government agencies to start referring to groups inside its own borders as Fitna al-Hindustan is nothing but officially sponsored misinformation and disinformation dressed in religious terminology. This is an outcome of an organized factory of hate coming from the deep state of Pakistan, which aims to keep their citizens in a state of permanent hostility with India in order to perpetuate their stay in power and control of national resources and detract them from core political and economic problems. India stands steadfast in rejecting terrorism in all its forms and manifestations.
0: New Delhi condemned Islamabad's cross-border military operations, holding Pakistan accountable for significant civilian casualties resulting from its aerial assaults in Afghanistan. The Enforcement Directorate is conducting search operations at six premises across Punjab, Uttar Pradesh and Delhi NCR in connection with a money laundering case involving Hampton Sky Realty Limited. The case is linked to Aam Aadmi Party leader and Punjab Minister Sanjeev Arora. According to the probe agency, it uncovered a large-scale money laundering operation allegedly carried out through entities linked to Mr. Arora. Prime Minister Narendra Modi today paid tribute to freedom fighter Bhagwan Birsa Munda on his Martyrdom Day. In a social media post, Mr. Modi said Birsa Munda fought against foreign rule with indomitable courage to protect water, forests and land. Mr. Modi said the saga of his supreme sacrifice for the motherland will continue to inspire a spirit of patriotism in every generation of the country. In the Philippines, the death toll has climbed to 37 after the 7.8 magnitude offshore earthquake that hit the southern part yesterday. More than 500 people were injured while four people were missing. Philippine President Ferdinand Marcos Jr. has said agencies were coordinating the disaster response. Benchmark domestic equity indices were trading around 0.3% up in afternoon trade today. The Sensex advanced 215 points to 73,739, while the Nifty added 80 points to 23,203 when reports last came in. In men's cricket, India A were 210 for 3 in 42.4 overs against Sri Lanka A in the opening match of the Tri-Nation A series at Sri Lanka when reports last came in. And with that, we end this news bulletin.

Good afternoon. This is Akashvani and I am Valsa Williams with the midday news. The headlines. Prime Minister Narendra Modi says government empowered youth, women and farmers in last 12 years. India hits out at Pakistan in the United Nations, calls it factory of hate. 5-day BRICS agriculture ministers meeting begins in Indore to focus on food security and empowerment of farmers. Strategic road project Zojila Tunnel achieves final breakthrough, bringing all-weather connectivity between Kashmir Valley and Ladakh closer to reality. Pradhan Mantri Surakshit Matritva Abhiyan completes 10 years. Nationwide celebrations to begin from today. IMD issues red alert for heavy rainfall over Karnataka, Kerala and Mahe. Also predicts heat wave conditions over Delhi, Punjab, Himachal Pradesh, Jammu and Kashmir, Ladakh, Uttar Pradesh, Vidarbh and West Rajasthan. And in men's cricket, India A set target of 278 runs against Sri Lanka A in Tri-Nation A series at Dambulla, Sri Lanka. Prime Minister Narendra Modi today said the government has spared no effort in empowering the country's youth, women and farmers over the past 12 years. In a social media post, Mr. Modi said, with the blessings of 1.4 billion citizens and the spirit of nation first, the government is dedicated to trust, development and public welfare. The Prime Minister noted that as a result of these tireless efforts, today the country has gained a new identity on the global stage, from infrastructure to the digital revolution. Mr. Modi underlined that to

0: is getting market access abroad. He said 44 embassies and consulates were opened to address the needs of Indians. Dr. Jaishankar said these efforts of the government enabled Indians to travel abroad with greater confidence and a stronger sense of pride. Union Home Minister Amit Shah will launch the Land Port Management System, LPMS, in New Delhi today. This initiative reflects the government's commitment to smart border management, aiming to enhance efficiency, transparency and security in cross-border trade and passenger movement through technology-driven solutions. LPMS is a digital platform designed to integrate operations across land ports into a unified system. The BRICS Agriculture Conference has commenced in Indore, Madhya Pradesh. Delegates from Brazil, Indonesia, China, Iran, South Africa, the UAE and other member countries are participating in the summit. Agriculture ministers, senior officials and experts from 21 countries are taking part in the summit. Multiple sessions are scheduled to be held today on topics including food security, farm innovation, climate-friendly farming, agricultural trade and empowering small farmers. A special dialogue among agriculture ministers will be held on Friday. It will focus on food security through small farmers, women and youth. The ministerial meeting of BRICS nations will take place on Saturday. The Enforcement Directorate, ED, is conducting search operations at 6 premises across Punjab, Uttar Pradesh and Delhi NCR in connection with a money laundering case involving Hampton Sky Realty Limited. According to ED officials, the premises being covered include both residences and business offices connected with persons and entities linked to Hampton Sky Realty Limited. Further details are awaited. The case is linked to Aam Aadmi Party leader and Punjab Minister Sanjeev Arora. According to the probe agency, it uncovered a large-scale money laundering operation allegedly carried out through entities linked to Mr. Arora. ED had said that fake GST purchases of mobile phones worth over 100 crore rupees were used, followed by exports to allegedly round-trip illegitimate funds from Dubai to India. India has strongly criticized Pakistan at the United Nations for running an organized factory of hate that exploits religious terminology to cultivate permanent hostility towards India among its citizens. Speaking at a United Nations Security Council session, India's permanent representative to the United Nations, Parvathaneni Harish, slammed Islamabad for propagating state-sponsored disinformation by labelling militant outfits operating inside its own territory as Fitna al-Hindustan.
1: Blaming neighbours for its own failures is an old Pakistani habit. Coming up with official notifications directing Pakistan's government agencies to start referring to groups inside its own borders as Fitna al-Hindustan is nothing but officially sponsored misinformation and disinformation dressed in religious terminology. This is an outcome of an organized factory of hate coming from the deep state of Pakistan, which aims to keep their citizens in a state of permanent hostility with India in order to perpetuate their stay in power and control of national resources and detract them from core political and economic problems. India stands steadfast in rejecting terrorism in all its forms and manifestations.
0: The ambassador targeted Pakistan's political framework and the dominant role played by its military in governance, pointing to recent constitutional amendments as clear indicators of expanding military dominance over civilian authorities. He also condemned Islamabad's cross-border military operations, holding Pakistan accountable for significant civilian casualties resulting from its aerial assaults in Afghanistan. Mr. Harish reiterated, dressing up a massacre as a military operation does not absolve the perpetrator. He asserted that Pakistan possesses a protracted track record of holding its neighbours responsible for its own internal shortcomings.
1: Pakistan's campaign of military airstrikes against Afghanistan is causing huge civilian casualties and sufferings to the Afghan people. We reiterate Secretary General's deep concern at civilian casualties caused by airstrikes, cross-border firing, and targeted killings. We support the Secretary General's call urging compliance with obligations under international law, including international humanitarian law, and ensuring protection of civilians. Such unconscionable acts of violence are a blatant assault on Afghanistan's sovereignty and a threat to the region's peace and stability. India strongly condemns the airstrikes on Afghan territory, which are flagrant violations of international law and the UN Charter and the principle of state sovereignty.
0: This is Akashvani giving you the news. For quick news updates round the clock,

0: 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And for details of stories and more, log on to our website www.newsonair.gov.in and download News on AIR app. Welcome back to the Midday News. Zojila Tunnel has achieved a significant milestone today with final breakthrough. The breakthrough has brought the decades-old dream of all-weather connectivity between the Kashmir Valley and Ladakh closer to reality. Road Transport and Highways Minister Nitin Gadkari pressed the remote button, blasting the breakthrough site near the east portal of the tunnel at Minimarg in Ladakh. More from our correspondent.
1: The Zojila Tunnel is among the country's most strategically significant road projects. This breakthrough represents a key stage in the large-scale infrastructure development, under which the 13.15-kilometer-long Zojila Tunnel is being constructed beneath the Zojila Pass. The project is considered crucial for ensuring all-weather road connectivity between Jammu and Kashmir and Ladakh, as the existing highway remains closed for extended periods during winters due to heavy snowfall and harsh weather conditions. Once completed, the tunnel will enable year-round connectivity. The final breakthrough is being seen as a significant engineering achievement with strong implications for defense logistics, regional connectivity, tourism, and economic development. With the breakthrough completed, focus will now shift to the remaining construction and finishing works required to make the tunnel fully operational. With Mohammed Abdullah from Kargil, this is Jigyasa Pandey for Akashwani News, Delhi.
0: Health and Family Welfare Minister Jagat Prakash Nadda will launch nationwide celebrations to commemorate 10 years of Pradhan Mantri Surakshit Matritva Abhiyan in New Delhi today. The core aim of the scheme is to reduce maternal and neonatal mortality by facilitating early detection and prompt management of high-risk pregnancies. More from our correspondent.
2: Prime Minister Narendra Modi had launched the scheme on 9th June 2016 to provide assured, comprehensive and quality antenatal care services free of cost to all pregnant women. The scheme aims to ensure early risk detection, timely medical intervention and safer pregnancies for every woman in the country. More than 7 crore 50 lakh pregnant women have received antenatal services under the scheme. Due to continuous government efforts, India's maternal mortality ratio decreased by 43 points from 130 maternal deaths per lakh live births in 2014 to 2016 to 87 in 2022 to 2024. On the occasion, a special 75 rupees commemorative coin and a 5 rupees postal stamp will also be released. With Dipendra Kumar, Priya Mondal, Akashwani News, Delhi.
0: Jharkhand, along with the rest of the country, is paying tribute today to the great freedom fighter and Dharti Aba, Bhagwan Birsa Munda, on his death anniversary. A report from our correspondent.
3: In the history of India's freedom struggle, there is one name that shook the foundations of British rule in defense of Jal, Jangal and Zameen. Sacrificing his life for the nation at the young age of just 25, Dharti Aba Bhagwan Birsa Munda led the historic Ul Gulan movement. He not only opposed the oppressive laws of the British, but also raised his voice against forced religious conversions and administrative exploitation. He united the tribal community and inspired them to protect their cultural heritage and rights. Since morning, a large number of people have been gathering at the Kokar Samadhi Sthal and Birsa Chowk in Ranchi to pay their respects. For Akashwani News, this is Mehvish Rahman from Ranchi.
0: A fragile pause in hostilities appears to be holding across West Asia after a sharp escalation between Iran and Israel that briefly threatened to collapse a two-month-old ceasefire. We have more from our correspondent.
4: West Asia is witnessing a tense and fragile pause after days of intense military exchanges between Iran and Israel. The escalation began with an Israeli strike in Beirut targeting Hezbollah positions, which was followed by Iranian missile launches towards northern Israel. Israel then carried out retaliatory strikes on Iranian-linked targets, deepening fears of a wider regional confrontation. While both sides have since signaled a temporary halt to direct fire, military forces remain on high alert and officials continue to warn that the situation could deteriorate rapidly. Diplomatic efforts are intensifying, with international actors pushing to prevent further escalation and preserve the fragile ceasefire framework that has held roughly for 2 months. This is Vinod Kumar for Akashwani News from Dubai.
0: The Indian Meteorological Department, IMD, has forecast heavy to very heavy rainfall over Karnataka, Arunachal Pradesh, Assam and Meghalaya till Thursday. IMD also issued a red alert for heavy rainfall over parts of Karnataka, Kerala and Mahe today. Meanwhile, the weather agency has predicted heatwave conditions over Delhi, Haryana, Chandigarh, Punjab, Himachal Pradesh, Jammu and Kashmir, Ladakh, Uttar

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2: This is Akashvani, the news read by Valsa Williams. Prime Minister Narendra Modi today said the government has spared no effort in empowering the country's youth, women and farmers over the past 12 years. In a social media post, Mr. Modi said, with the blessings of 1.4 billion citizens and the spirit of nation first, the government is dedicated to trust, development and public welfare. The Prime Minister noted that as a result of these tireless efforts, today the country has gained a new identity on the global stage, from infrastructure to the digital revolution. Mr. Modi underlined that to realize the resolve of a developed India, the government will continue to move forward relentlessly on the path of service, good governance and prosperity. India has strongly criticized Pakistan at the United Nations for running an organized factory of hate that exploits religious terminology to cultivate permanent hostility towards India among its citizens. Speaking at a United Nations Security Council session, India's permanent representative to the United Nations, Parvathaneni Harish, slammed Islamabad for propagating state-sponsored disinformation by labeling militant outfits operating inside its own territory as Fitna al-Hindustan. The ambassador targeted Pakistan's political framework and the dominant role played by its military in governance, pointing to recent constitutional amendments as clear indicators of expanding military dominance over civilian authorities. He also condemned Islamabad's cross-border military operations, holding Pakistan accountable for significant civilian casualties resulting from its aerial assaults in Afghanistan. Mr. Harish reiterated, dressing up a massacre as a military operation does not absolve the perpetrator. He asserted that Pakistan possesses a protracted track record of holding its neighbors responsible for its own internal shortcomings.
3: Pakistan's campaign of military airstrikes against Afghanistan is causing huge civilian casualties and sufferings to the Afghan people. We reiterate Secretary General's deep concern at civilian casualties caused by airstrikes, cross-border firing, and targeted killings. We support the Secretary General's call urging compliance with obligations under international law, including international humanitarian law, and ensuring protection of civilians. Such unconscionable acts of violence are a blatant assault on Afghanistan's sovereignty and a threat to the region's peace and stability. India strongly condemns the airstrikes on Afghan territory, which are flagrant violations of international law and the UN Charter and the principle of state sovereignty.
2: Union Home Minister Amit Shah will launch the Land Port Management System, LPMS, in New Delhi today. This initiative reflects the government's commitment to smart border management, aiming to enhance efficiency, transparency and security in cross-border trade and passenger movement through technology-driven solutions. LPMS is a digital platform designed to integrate operations across land ports into a unified system. Health and Family Welfare Minister Jagat Prakash Nadda will launch nationwide celebrations to commemorate 10 years of Pradhan Mantri Surakshit Matritva Abhiyan in New Delhi today. The core aim of the scheme is to reduce maternal and neonatal mortality by facilitating early detection.

and prompt management of high-risk pregnancies. The BRICS Agriculture Conference has commenced in Indore, Madhya Pradesh. Delegates from Brazil, Indonesia, China, Iran, South Africa, the UAE and other member countries are participating in the summit. Agriculture ministers, senior officials and experts from 21 countries are taking part in the summit. Multiple sessions are scheduled to be held today on topics including food security, farm innovation, climate-friendly farming, agricultural trade and empowering small farmers. A special dialogue among agriculture ministers will be held on Friday. It will focus on food security through small farmers, women and youth. The ministerial meeting of BRICS nations will take place on Saturday. Zojila Tunnel has achieved a significant milestone today with final breakthrough. The breakthrough has brought the decades-old dream of all-weather connectivity between the Kashmir Valley and Ladakh closer to reality. Road Transport and Highways Minister Nitin Gadkari pressed the remote button, blasting the breakthrough site near the east portal of the tunnel at Minimarg in Ladakh. The Indian Meteorological Department has forecast heavy to very heavy rainfall over Karnataka, Arunachal Pradesh, Assam and Meghalaya till Thursday. And with that, we end this news bulletin.

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2: 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The two leaders exchanged views on the evolving security situation in West Asia. Prime Minister expressed deep concern over the escalation of tensions and reaffirmed India's strong condemnation of attacks on Kuwait's sovereignty and territorial integrity. He reiterated the call for de-escalation, dialogue and diplomacy for early restoration of peace and stability. Mr. Modi thanked Amir of Kuwait for his personal attention to the continued well-being and the safety of the large Indian community in Kuwait. Health and Family Welfare Minister Jagat Prakash Nadda will launch nationwide celebrations to commemorate 10 years of Pradhan Mantri Surakshit Matritva Abhiyan in New Delhi today. The core aim of the scheme is to reduce maternal and neonatal mortality by facilitating early detection and prompt management of high-risk pregnancies. Through early identification of high-risk pregnancies, regular monitoring and timely medical intervention, the program has helped strengthen maternal healthcare services across the country. Defence Minister Rajnath Singh has approved the first large-scale solar power project on defence land at Sitapur, Uttar Pradesh. The Defence Ministry said that this is the first of its kind project undertaken by the ministry involving the development of a large-scale solar power generation facility with integrated battery energy storage system BESS support on defence land. The ministry said that this 250 megawatt solar BESS project will strengthen energy security of defence establishments across Uttar Pradesh while generating significant long-term savings in power expenditure. The BRICS Agriculture Conference has commenced in Indore, Madhya Pradesh. Delegates from Brazil, Indonesia, China, Iran, South Africa, the UAE and other member countries are participating in the summit. Agriculture ministers, senior officials and experts from 21 countries are taking part in the summit. Multiple sessions are scheduled to be held today on topics include food security, farm innovation, climate-friendly farming, agricultural trade and empowering small farmers. A special dialogue among agriculture ministers will be held on Friday. It will focus on food security through small farmers, women and youth, while the ministerial meeting of the BRICS nations will take place on Saturday. Zojila Tunnel has achieved a significant milestone today with final breakthrough. The breakthrough has brought the decades-old dream of all-weather connectivity between the Kashmir Valley and Ladakh closer to reality. Road Transport and Highways Minister Nitin Gadkari today triggered the final blast marking the breakthrough of the main Zojila Tunnel at Mini Marg in Ladakh, describing it as a historic moment for ensuring all-weather connectivity between Kashmir and Ladakh. Lieutenant Governor of Jammu and Kashmir Manoj Sinha and Chief Minister Omar Abdullah were also present on the occasion. India has strongly criticized Pakistan at the United Nations for running an organized factory of hate that exploits religious terminology to cultivate permanent hostility towards India among its citizens. Speaking at the United Nations Security Council session, India's permanent representative to the United Nations, Parvathaneni Harish, slammed Islamabad for propagating state-sponsored disinformation by labeling militant outfits operating inside its own territory as Fitna al-Hindustan.
3: Blaming neighbors for its own failures is an old Pakistani habit. Coming up with a

0: official notifications directing Pakistan's government agencies to start referring to groups inside its own borders as Fitna al-Hindustan is nothing but officially sponsored misinformation and disinformation.
1: Benchmark domestic equity indices ended over 0.5% up today, snapping two-day losing streak. The Sensex rose 395 points to close at 73,919, while the Nifty jumped 119 points to settle at 23,242. In the broader market on the National Stock Exchange, the mid-cap 100 index gained over 1.3% and small-cap 100 index settled at 1.7% higher. And that is the end of this news bulletin.

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I am Lucy Gabriel, and I'm here to guide you through the latest job vacancies across various sectors and government recruitment updates to help you navigate the competitive job market. We begin with National Aluminium Company Limited, NALCO, a Navratna Central Public Sector Enterprise and one of Asia's largest integrated aluminium producers, has invited applications for multiple non-executive posts at its mines and refinery complex, Odisha. NALCO operates major bauxite mines, alumina refineries, aluminium smelters, captive power plants and coal mines, and is currently expanding its operations across India and abroad. The recruitment includes vacancies for operator, mining mate grade 3, junior foreman mines, junior foreman electrical, operator grade 2, technician fitter grade 2, and SUPT junior operative trainee JOT positions. A total of more than 170 vacancies available across various categories, including UR, EWS, OBC, NCL, SC and ST. The posts carry attractive pay scales ranging from 29,500 to 70,000 to 36,500 to 1,15,000 SO grade. Candidates with qualifications such as 10th pass with ITI and apprenticeship certificates, diploma in mining engineering, diploma in electrical engineering, mining mate certificate, foreman certificate of competency and other relevant technical qualifications are eligible depending on the post. The upper age limit ranges from 27 to 40 years, while relevant work experience of up to 2 years is required for several positions. Detailed vacancy distribution, eligibility criteria, reservation provisions, age relaxations and online application procedures available on the company's official website. Kindly do refer to www.nalcoindia.com. I repeat, www.nalcoindia.com. The Office of the Development Commissioner, MSME, Ministry of Micro, Small and Medium Enterprises has extended the last date for submission of applications for several deputation-based posts to 4th July 2026. Vacancies include that of Deputy Director, General Administrative Division, Assistant Director, Grade 1, Junior Accounts Officer and Stenographer, Grade 1. The posts are available at different levels of the 7 CPC pay matrix and are open to eligible officers from central and state governments, union territories and other specified organizations. Detailed eligibility conditions and application formats can be downloaded from the department's vacancies section. For details, do refer to www.dcmsme.gov.in. I repeat, it is www.dcmsme.gov.in. The Food Corporation of India, FCI, one of India's largest public sector organizations responsible for food, grain procurement and distribution, has invited applications for engagement of one advisor, information technology, on short-term contract basis. The position is intended

0: Goa is set to add a new landmark to its maritime landscape with the inauguration of the Captain of Ports Terminal building in Panaji. The facility is expected to strengthen the functioning of the Captain of Ports Development, I beg your pardon, Captain of Ports Department, while also contributing to the development of the capital city's riverfront. More on this from our correspondent.
1: The Goa State Infrastructure Development Corporation, or GSIDC, has constructed the new Captain of Ports Terminal building to strengthen Goa's maritime infrastructure and improve port administration. Built along the Panaji riverfront, the ground plus three structure has been designed in the shape of ship and includes modern facilities for navigation control and monitoring operations. The project has a build-up area of over 4,400 square meters. The structure combines reinforced concrete and structural steel with a strong pile foundation. The building also includes an amphitheater and a restaurant, which officials say could help generate additional revenue for department through leasing and public use. The new terminal building is expected to become an important addition to Goa's riverfront and maritime infrastructure. For Parikrama, Nikhil Upadhyay, Akashwani News, Panaji.
2: दोस्तों, केरल में आ गया है मॉनसून, जिससे चारों तरफ हरियाली छा गई है और गर्मी से राहत मिली है। पूरे राज्य में बारिश से भीगी पहाड़ियां, बहती हुई नदियां और धुंध से ढकी घाटियां साल के सबसे खूबसूरत नजारे को पेश कर रही हैं। और ऐसे में ही हमारी संवाददाता ने हमें भेजी है ये जानकारी।
3: For many, this is also the season of rejuvenation. Ayurveda considers the monsoon months especially favorable for wellness therapies. The cool and relatively dust-free atmosphere is believed to help the body absorb herbal treatments more effectively. As a result, the wellness centers across Kerala witness increased interest from visitors seeking traditional therapies and relaxation. The season is equally significant for the state's cultural traditions. Artists practicing cultural and folk art forms often use this period for intensive training. Nature too appears to celebrate the arrival of the rains. Monsoon tourism, once considered a niche segment, is now becoming increasingly popular. Travelers are discovering the quieter side of Kerala during these months. Popular destinations are less crowded, the climate is pleasantly cool, and the experience of watching rain seep across the landscape has become a major attraction in itself. Whether it is enjoying a hot cup of tea while listening to raindrops on the tiled roof, or taking a leisurely walk under an umbrella, or simply admiring discovered hills, the monsoon offers moments of calm and reflection. Often celebrated as gods and country, Kerala reveals a special beauty during this season, a time when nature is refreshed, traditions are renewed, and the visitors experience the state at its most serene. Nidhi M. Palluritti, Akashvani News, Thiruvananthapuram.
2: और आइए दोस्तों, अब ले चलते हैं आपको खेल के मैदान में और जानते हैं क्या है वहां की हलचल।
0: Let's talk about cricket. In men's cricket, India A has set a target of 278 runs against Sri Lanka A in the opening match of Tri-Nation A series at the Ratnagiri Dambulla International Stadium in Sri Lanka. Chasing the target, Sri Lanka were 174 for 3 in 32.4 overs when reports last came in. And earlier, the men in blue scored 277 runs at the loss of 6 wickets in 50 overs. And now, moving towards the business news, benchmark domestic equity indices ended over 0.5% up today, snapping 2-day losing streak. The Sensex rose 395 points to close at 73,919, while the Nifty jumped 119 points to settle at 23,242. For more updates about the market activities, tune into Akashwani's bilingual program Market Mantra at 6:30 p.m. this evening.
2: और अब हम याद करेंगे महान स्वतंत्रता सेनानियों को और बात करेंगे उन महान व्यक्तित्वों की भी है जिनकी आज पुण्यतिथि, जयंती या जन्मदिन।
4: 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His early education took place in the German mission school at Burj, Chaibasa.
0: In 1890, he went to Bandgaon, where he came in contact

0: contact with the zamindars. He left Bandgaon area in the wake of the mounting Munda Sardar's agitation and led a number of rayats of Sirgida to Chaibasa with a petition for the remission of their forest dues. In 1895, Bhagwan Birsa Munda launched his movement against the British.
1: He declared that the reign of Queen Victoria was over and that the Munda Raj had begun. He gave orders to the rayats not to pay rents as their lands were free. The Mundas called him Dharti Aba, father of the earth. It was said that he had supernatural powers of turning the bullets into water and that he knew the mantras to drive away evil spirits, to cure the sick, to revive the dead.
0: With his increasing popularity, the British government got panicky. And in the midnight of the 24th of August 1895, Bhagwan Birsa Munda was arrested while he was asleep. He was sentenced to 2 years of rigorous imprisonment. After being released from jail, Bhagwan Birsa went with his followers to recover the records of the Munda Rite.
1: By the end of 1899, he reappeared with his legendary magical powers to invigorate his followers, the Birsaites. Bhagwan Birsa Munda's longtime companion, a Munda woman named Sully, was instrumental in mobilizing tribal women into this movement.
0: Approximately 7,000 men and women assembled around the Christmas of 1899, heralding the Ulgulan, which soon spread to Tamar, Basia and Ranchi. In January 1900, the entire Munda community was up in arms and the revolt rocked the British administration to such an extent that the commissioner felt compelled to declare a reward for the arrest of Birsa.
1: Subsequently, on the 9th of January 1900, British forces heavily attacked the congregation of the Munda warriors at Sail Rakab Hill near Dombari, killing several Birsa followers, while Bhagwan Birsa Munda escaped to the hills of Singhbhum. The police started an extensive search operation and arrested many of the Birsa followers.
0: Bhagwan Birsa himself was arrested while asleep at Jamkopai Forest in Chakradharpur on the 3rd of March 1900 and was put into prison. On the 1st of June 1900, the deputy commissioner was told that Bhagwan Birsa had contracted cholera and the jail superintendent, Captain A.R.S. Anderson, started treating Bhagwan Birsa.
1: Bhagwan Birsa Munda's health improved till the 7th of June, but on the 8th of June, he suffered a relapse and died in the jail on the 9th of June 1900. His dead body is reported to have been cremated near the distillery bridge at Kokar in Ranchi. Salutes the great freedom fighter, Bhagwan Birsa Munda.
0: We also remember martyr Hari Kishan, who belonged to Northwest Frontier Province, now in Pakistan. Hari Kishan participated in the non-cooperation movement in 1920s and in the activities of the Naujawan Bharat Sabha and Khudai Khidmatgars. Joining the revolutionary movement thereafter, Hari Kishan took the governor of Punjab to be the symbol of British oppression in India and decided to assassinate him during his scheduled address at the Punjab University convocation on the 23rd of December 1930.
1: At the appointed hour, he did fire at the governor, who somehow managed to survive with injuries. He was arrested immediately and put on trial and sentenced to death. Hari Kishan was hanged in Miawali jail on the 9th of June 1931. We salute the brave son of the soil.
2: दोस्तों, महान स्वाधीनता सेनानियों को आपके साथ हमने अभी याद किया और अब उन हस्तियों को भी हम याद करते हैं जिन्होंने अपने अपने क्षेत्र में अपनी जगह देशवासियों के दिलों में बनाई और जिन्हें अब भी हम सभी याद करते हैं.
3: And the first name in the list is Charles Dickens. Today is his death anniversary. An English writer and journalist, he created some of literature's best-known fictional characters and is regarded by many as the greatest novelist of the Victorian era. He edited a weekly journal for 20 years, wrote 15 novels, 5 novellas, hundreds of short stories and non-fiction articles, lectured and performed readings extensively, was a tireless letter writer and campaigned vigorously for children's rights, education and other social reforms. To all the English literature students, if you have read his novella, A Christmas Carol, his novels, Great Expectations and

And today we are remembering Vasant Desai on his birth anniversary. He was an Indian film music composer most remembered for his score in V. Shantaram films like Janak Janak Payal Baje, Do Aankhe Bara Haath, Vijay Bhatt's Gunjuti Shehnai, Sampoorn Ramayan, Ashirwad and Rishikesh Mukherjee's Guddi. Let's hear a couple of songs composed by him.

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1: 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Addressing the media in New Delhi, External Affairs spokesperson Randhir Jaiswal said that New Delhi continues to see a pattern of fake news and videos emanating from Pakistan. Mr. Jaiswal described them as a desperate attempt by Pakistan to cover up its own failings and deflect attention away from its human rights abuses.
2: A pattern of fake news and videos emanating from Pakistan. It is a desperate attempt by Pakistan to cover up its own failings and deflect attention away from its human rights abuses. There are several reports of police brutality in Pakistan-occupied Kashmir, in which several people have been killed. There are several more who have been injured. We hope the international community will hold Pakistan accountable for its misdeeds and its abuses.
1: Prime Minister Narendra Modi held a telephonic conversation this afternoon with the Emir of Kuwait, Sheikh Mishal Al Ahmad Al Jaber Al Sabah. The two leaders exchanged views on the evolving security situation in West Asia. The Prime Minister expressed deep concern over the escalation of tensions and reaffirmed India's strong condemnation of attacks on Kuwait's sovereignty and territorial integrity. He reiterated the call for de-escalation, dialogue and diplomacy for earliest restoration of peace and stability. Mr. Modi thanked the Emir of Kuwait for his personal attention to the continued well-being and the safety of the large Indian community in Kuwait. Union Home Minister Amit Shah today inaugurated the Land Port Management System Vinime in New Delhi to digitize and streamline cargo processing and passenger movement across India's land borders. Addressing the gathering, Mr. Shah said the initiative marks a significant step towards building a modern and technology-driven border management system. He said the platform is aligned with the vision of Viksit Bharat 2047 and will strengthen trade facilitation, connectivity and national security. The Home Minister said land ports have not only enhanced border security and increased trade, but have also helped curb illegal encroachment and unauthorized activities. Mr. Shah emphasized that the government is committed to strengthening border security through the adoption of digital technologies and efficient management systems. Defence Minister Rajnath Singh has approved the first large-scale solar power project on defence land at Sitapur in Uttar Pradesh. The Defence Ministry said that this is the first-of-its-kind project undertaken by the Ministry involving the development of a large-scale solar power generation facility with integrated battery energy storage system or BESS support on defence land. The Ministry said that this 250-megawatt solar BESS project will strengthen energy security of defence establishments across Uttar Pradesh while generating significant long-term savings in power expenditure. Union Health and Family Welfare Minister Jagat Prakash Nadda has said that in the last 10 years, the government is continuously strengthening the healthcare facilities for women during pregnancy through the Pradhan Mantri Surakshit Matritva Abhiyan. Mr. Nadda said this while launching the nationwide celebrations to commemorate 10 years of the Pradhan Mantri Surakshit Matritva Abhiyan in New Delhi today. As part of the celebrations, awareness and outreach activities will be organized across states and union territories to encourage pregnant women and their families to avail the free services. Union Education Minister Dharmendra Pradhan today visited the National Testing Agency headquarters and reviewed preparations for the NEET exam, which is going to be held on the 21st of this month. Talking to reporters outside the NTA headquarters in New Delhi, the minister said the centre has ensured that all necessary measures are being taken while maintaining complete confidentiality from the preparation of the question papers to all subsequent procedures. Mr. Pradhan said the government is actively coordinating with the states to prevent lapses and shortcomings. Benchmark domestic equity indices ended over 0.5% up today, snapping two-day losing streak. The Sensex rose 395 points to close at 73,919, while the

0: External Affairs spokesperson Randhir Jaiswal said that New Delhi continues to see a pattern of fake news and videos emanating from Pakistan. Mr. Jaiswal described them as a desperate attempt by Pakistan to cover up its own failings and deflect attention away from its human rights abuses.
1: A pattern of fake news and videos emanating from Pakistan. It is a desperate attempt by Pakistan to cover up its own failings and deflect attention away from its human rights abuses. There are several reports of police brutality in Pakistan-occupied Kashmir, in which several people have been killed. There are several more who have been injured. We hope the international community will hold Pakistan accountable for its misdeeds and its abuses.
0: Over 30 people have been killed and around 200 others have been injured in clashes between protesters and security forces in Pakistan-occupied Jammu and Kashmir. Union Home Minister Amit Shah today inaugurated the Land Port Management System, Vinimay, in New Delhi to digitize and streamline cargo processing and passenger movement across India's land borders. Addressing the gathering, Mr. Shah said, the initiative marks a significant step towards building a modern and technology-driven border management system. He said the platform is aligned with the vision of Viksit Bharat 2047 and will strengthen trade facilitation, connectivity and national security.
2: कि लैंड पोर्ट का तेजी से विकास होने के बाद
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0: Defence Ministry has approved the establishment of a 250-megawatt solar power project with Battery Energy Storage System, BESS, at Sitapur in Uttar Pradesh. This system will be established on approximately 850 acres of vacant defence land. This is the first of its kind project undertaken by the Ministry of Defence involving the development of a large-scale solar power generation facility with integrated BESS support on defence land. Prime Minister Narendra Modi held a telephonic conversation this afternoon with the Emir of Kuwait, Sheikh Mishal Al Ahmad Al Jaber Al Sabah. The two leaders exchanged views on the evolving security situation in West Asia. Prime Minister expressed deep concern over the escalation of tensions and reaffirmed India's strong condemnation of attacks on Kuwait's sovereignty and territorial integrity. He reiterated the call for de-escalation, dialogue and diplomacy for earliest restoration of peace and stability. Union Health and Family Welfare Minister Jagat Prakash Nadda has said that in the last 10 years, the government is continuously strengthening the healthcare facilities for women during pregnancy through the Pradhan Mantri Surakshit Matritva Abhiyan. Mr. Nadda said this while launching the nationwide celebrations to commemorate 10 years of the Pradhan Mantri Surakshit Matritva Abhiyan in New Delhi today. Union Education Minister Dharmendra Pradhan today visited the National Testing Agency headquarters and reviewed preparations for the re-NEET exam, which is going to be held on the 21st of this month. Talking to reporters outside the NTA headquarters in New Delhi, the minister said that the centre has ensured that all necessary measures are being taken while maintaining complete confidentiality from the preparation of the question papers to all subsequent procedures. In US, thousands of skilled immigrants are set to benefit after a federal judge struck down the Trump administration's proposed $1 lakh H-1B visa fee and called it unlawful. US District Judge Leo Sorokin issued the decision following a lawsuit filed by 20 Democratic State Attorneys General. The lawsuit challenged a policy announced by President Donald Trump in September last year that sought to increase the H-1B visa application fee from about $2,000 to $1 lakh. And that is the end of this news bulletin.

0: that, well, everything was not wonderful before that, but definitely it's not going to be disastrous as it is now, because this concern over Strait of Hormuz is definitely there for the whole world, for the whole world. So, but if you will notice that American equities have been riding high despite all the problems, because America, though apparently there is a great deal of opposition to the war, the problems in America are not as much as in other countries, simply because they are a producer of oil. If oil prices go up, they actually benefit. On the other hand, consumers in the U.S., I mean, the system there is that prices are, retail prices are linked to global prices. So immediately as global prices go up, the American consumer feels the pinch in his gasoline prices at the pump. So therefore, there's a lot of pain being felt in terms of inflation. But overall, the economy, you know, as I said, they are the largest oil producer. You know, they are from shale oil, and of course, there are other oil wells. But and also, they are the leader in technology. AI, the AI boom is there. So it's the AI boom which has been pushing American stock markets, whereas the rest of the world is on a sort of a much more muted trend.
1: Okay. The central government has given financial support of approximately 1.23 lakh crore rupees to the oil marketing companies, OMC, to support the consumer from the burden of rising crude oil prices. According to the government sources, this financial support was provided to OMCs for the initial 78 days of the West Asia conflict. The support also includes the reduction in excise duty. The sources said that the gold imports have seen a reduction. It added that the reduction is a result of higher import duty on gold and Prime Minister's appeal to the nation for not buying gold for at least 1 year. The sources further added that the growth of the economy is not under stress, and high frequency indicates that the domestic economy is supporting the country. Sources added that the prices of the fertilizers in the international market have significantly increased, but the government is providing fertilizers to the farmers at highly subsidized rates. Mm. It's good to know that somebody is holding your hand,
0: yes,
1: whether it is the OMC,
0: yes,
1: or the farmers, mm, or the consumers. Mm. All of us have been given the assurance that, okay, we are taking care of you.
0: Yeah. Well, we have to remember that even though prices had the retail prices of petroleum products have been risen, if you compare them with, you know, many other countries, we are far lower, probably the among the lowest. In terms of that, inflationary impact has been very much lower. And of course, as far as fertilizers are concerned, we really have seen a huge increase in the prices of fertilizers due to the war, and yet farmers are going to be provided fertilizers at a subsidized rate. So these are, of course, hand-holding that the government has done for the people.
2: आगे बढ़ते हैं. कोयला मंत्रालय ने कोयला विनिमय विनियम 2026 अधिसूचित कर दिया है. इससे देश में कोयले की पारदर्शी और बाजार संचालित व्यापार के लिए कोल एक्सचेंज स्थापित करने का रास्ता साफ हो गया है. इन 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

0: and its abuses.
1: Over 30 people have been killed and around 200 others have been injured in clashes between protesters and security forces in Pakistan-occupied Jammu and Kashmir. Tensions in the region escalated after authorities banned the Joint Awami Action Committee, a prominent civil society alliance that has spearheaded protests over economic and political grievances in Pakistan-occupied Jammu and Kashmir. Union Home Minister Amit Shah today inaugurated the Land Port Management System Vinimay in New Delhi to digitize and streamline cargo processing and passenger movement across India's land borders. The system is a digital platform designed to integrate operations across land ports into a unified system. It will enable secure, real-time exchange of logistics and regulatory information, bringing land ports on a par with digital systems already in place at airports and seaports. Addressing the gathering, Mr. Shah said the initiative marks a significant step towards building a modern and technology-driven border management system.
2: After the rapid development of the land port, not only has trade increased, but security has also been ensured. It has helped transform illegal trade into legitimate trade. In the vision of all-round development of border areas, where migration was the biggest problem, the land ports have made a very important contribution in addressing this as well.
1: Prime Minister Narendra Modi held a telephone conversation this afternoon with the Amir of Kuwait, Sheikh Mishal Al Ahmed Al Jaber Al Sabah. The two leaders exchanged views on the evolving security situation in West Asia. Prime Minister expressed deep concern over the escalation of tensions and reaffirmed India's strong condemnation of attacks on Kuwait's sovereignty and territorial integrity. He reiterated the call for de-escalation, dialogue and diplomacy for earliest restoration of peace and stability. The central government has given financial support of approximately 1.23 lakh crores rupees to the oil marketing companies to support the consumer from the burden of rising crude oil price. According to the government sources, the financial support has been provided to OMCs is for the initial 78 days of the West Asia conflict. This financial support includes the excise duty cut. Government has proposed an interim budget allocation of 95,692 crore rupees to the states and union territories to ensure a smooth transition from MNREGA to Viksit Bharat Guarantee for Rozgar and Ajivika Mission Grameen, VBG Ramji. The act will come into force across the country with effect from 1st of next month. Rural Development Minister Shivraj Singh Chauhan announced this in a media briefing after holding a virtual meeting with the rural development ministers of the states and UTs in New Delhi. He said that the government has asked states and union territories to make necessary preparations ahead of the implementation of the act. Benchmark domestic equity indices ended over 0.5% up today, snapping two-day losing streak. The Sensex rose 395 points to close at 73,919, while the Nifty jumped 119 points to settle at 23,242. And that is the end of this news bulletin.
3: ये आकाशवाणी है, विशेष श्रृंखला मोदी सरकार के 12 साल के अंतर्गत आज सुनिए सूचना और प्रसारण, रेलवे तथा इलेक्ट्रॉनिक्स और सूचना प्रौद्योगिकी मंत्री अश्विनी वैष्णव के साथ विशेष साक्षात्कार कर रहे हैं पत्रकार शिशिर सिन्हा।
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0: and regulatory information, bringing land ports on a par with digital systems already in place at airports and seaports. Addressing the gathering, Mr. Shah said the initiative marks a significant step towards building a modern and technology-driven border management system.
1: After the rapid development of the land port, not only has trade increased, but security has also been ensured. It has helped transform illegal trade into legitimate trade. In the vision of all-round development of border areas, where migration was the biggest problem, the land ports have made a very important contribution in addressing this as well.
0: Prime Minister Narendra Modi held a telephonic conversation this afternoon with the Amir of Kuwait, Sheikh Mishal Al Ahmed Al Jaber Al Sabah. The two leaders exchanged views on the evolving security situation in West Asia. The Prime Minister expressed deep concern over the escalation of tensions and reaffirmed India's strong condemnation of attacks on Kuwait's sovereignty and territorial integrity. He reiterated the call for de-escalation, dialogue and diplomacy for earliest restoration of peace and stability. The central government has given financial support of approximately 1.23 lakh crore rupees to the oil marketing companies, OMC, to support the consumer from the burden of rising crude oil price. According to the government sources, the financial support has been provided to OMCs is for the initial 78 days of the West Asia conflict. This financial support includes the excise duty cut. The government has proposed an interim budget allocation of 95,692 crore rupees to states and union territories to ensure a smooth transition from MNREGA to Vikasit Bharat Guarantee for Rozgar and Ajivika Mission Grameen, VBG Ramji. The act will come into force across the country with effect from 1st of next month. Rural Development Minister Shivraj Singh Chauhan announced this in a media briefing after holding a virtual meeting with the rural development ministers of the states and UTs in New Delhi. He said that the government has asked states and union territories to make necessary preparations ahead of the implementation of the act. Benchmark domestic equity indices ended over 0.5% up today, snapping two-day losing streak. The Sensex rose 395 points to close at 73,919, while the Nifty jumped 119 points to settle at 23,242. And with that, we end this news bulletin.

0: Mr. Jaiswal described them as a desperate attempt by Pakistan to cover up its own failings and deflect attention away from its human rights abuses.
1: A pattern of fake news and videos emanating from Pakistan. It is a desperate attempt by Pakistan to cover up its own failings and deflect attention away from its human rights abuses. There are several reports of police brutality in Pakistan-occupied Kashmir, in which several people have been killed. There are several more who have been injured. We hope the international community will hold Pakistan accountable for its misdeeds and its abuses.
0: Over 30 people have been killed and around 200 others have been injured in clashes between protesters and security forces in Pakistan-occupied Jammu and Kashmir. Tensions in the region escalated after authorities banned the Joint Awami Action Committee, a prominent civil society alliance that has spearheaded protests over economic and political grievances in Pakistan-occupied Jammu and Kashmir. External Affairs Minister Dr. S. Jaishankar has said that India's foreign policy is now in sync with its core national goals. The minister said that foreign policy and diplomacy have got integrated with priorities of the government, focusing on social security and national development. Dr. Jaishankar made these remarks in an interview given to DD News. He said that national security in the present time is not just about protecting the borders. It includes security in terms of economy, energy, health, fertilizer and cyber strength.
2: The amount of time we have spent engaging countries who are oil providers, gas providers, within that LNG, LPG, fertilizer, manufacturers, traders, because this is a national priority. So the foreign policy continuously is in sync with what are actually the prime national goals of the moment.
0: Dr. Jaishankar said that India is safeguarding its deep strategic and economic interests in the Gulf region while also maintaining its independent ties with Iran, the United States and Israel. Dr. Jaishankar also emphasized India's balanced engagement across key regions amid growing geopolitical tensions. Prime Minister Narendra Modi held a telephone conversation this afternoon with the Emir of Kuwait, Sheikh Meshal Al-Ahmad Al-Jaber Al-Sabah. The two leaders exchanged views on the evolving security situation in West Asia. The Prime Minister expressed deep concern over the escalation of tensions and reaffirmed India's strong condemnation of attacks on Kuwait's sovereignty and territorial integrity. He reiterated the call for de-escalation, dialogue and diplomacy for the earliest restoration of peace and stability. Mr. Modi thanked Emir of Kuwait for his personal attention to the continued well-being and the safety of the large Indian community in Kuwait. Prime Minister Narendra Modi will be on a six-day official visit to France and Slovakia from Saturday. In the first leg of the visit, the Prime Minister will visit Nice for a bilateral meeting with President Emmanuel Macron on Sunday. Both leaders will review the full spectrum of the India-France bilateral relationship, which was elevated to the level of a special global strategic partnership earlier this year. On the second leg of his visit, Mr. Modi will pay a state visit to the Slovak Republic from 14th to the 16th of this month. This will be the first ever visit by an Indian Prime Minister to Slovakia since its independence in 1993. On the third leg of the visit, the Prime Minister will participate in the G7 summit in Evian, France, on the 16th and 17th of this month. The BRICS Agriculture Conference kicked off in Indore, Madhya Pradesh today, bringing together representatives from 21 countries to discuss some of the most pressing challenges facing agriculture worldwide. India, which holds the BRICS presidency this year, is hosting the conference. The conference, running till 13th of June, will see wide-ranging discussions on food security, agricultural trade, climate-friendly farming practices and innovation in the agriculture sector. The idea is to build stronger cooperation among member nations and find common solutions to shared challenges. Union Education Minister Dharmendra Pradhan today visited the National Testing Agency headquarters and reviewed the preparations for the re-NEET exam, which is going to be held on the 21st of this month. Talking to reporters outside the NTA headquarters in New Delhi, the minister said the centre has ensured that all necessary measures are being taken while maintaining complete confidentiality, from the preparation of the question papers to all subsequent procedures. Mr. Pradhan said this includes ensuring ensuring that examination materials reach the examination centers accurately

0: to our website www.newsoneir.gov.in and download the News on EIR app. The central government has given financial support of approximately 1.23 lakh crore rupees to the oil marketing companies to support the consumer from the burden of rising crude oil price. According to government sources, the financial support has been provided to oil marketing companies is for the initial 78 days of the West Asia conflict. This financial support includes the excise duty cut. The sources said the gold imports have seen a reduction. It added that the reduction is a result of higher import duty on gold and the Prime Minister's appeal to the nation for not buying gold for at least 1 year. The sources further added that the growth of the economy is not under stress and high frequency indicates that the domestic economy is supporting the country. Union Home Minister Amit Shah today inaugurated the Land Port Management System Vinimay in New Delhi to digitize and streamline cargo processing and passenger movement across India's land borders. Vinimay is a digital platform designed to integrate operations across land ports into a unified system. It will enable a secure, real-time exchange of logistics and regulatory information, bringing land ports on a par with digital systems already in place at airports and seaports. Addressing the gathering, Mr. Shah said, the initiative marks a significant step towards building a modern and technology-driven border management system. He said the platform is aligned with the vision of Viksit Bharat 2047 and will strengthen trade facilitation, connectivity and national security.
1: After the rapid development of the land port, not only has trade increased, but security has also been ensured. It has helped transform illegal trade into legitimate trade. In the vision of all-round development of border areas, where migration was the biggest problem, the land ports have made a very important contribution in addressing this as well.
0: The Defence Ministry has approved the establishment of a 250 megawatt solar power project with battery energy storage system BESS at Sitapur in Uttar Pradesh. This system will be established on approximately 850 acres of vacant defence land. This is the first of its kind project undertaken by the Ministry of Defence involving the development of a large-scale solar power generation facility with integrated BESS support on defence land. India has undergone a remarkable transformation driven by the principles of Sabka Saath, Sabka Vikas, Sabka Vishwas and Sabka Prayas under the visionary leadership of Prime Minister Narendra Modi in the last 12 years. During this period, the Modi government carried out many flagship initiatives for the welfare and empowerment of the poor, farmers, women and youth. Today, we focus on the measures taken by the government towards health services.
2: India's health system is now more accessible, affordable and quality-driven. In 2018, Prime Minister Narendra Modi launched the world's largest health insurance program, Ayushman Bharat Pradhan Mantri Jan Arogya Yojana. Under the scheme, free health insurance up to 5 lakh rupees per family per year is being provided to socio-economically deprived families. More than 44 crore Ayushman cards have been created and treatment worth over 1 lakh 80,000 crore rupees have been provided. In October 2024, the government launched Ayushman Bharat Vaya Bandhana, extending health insurance coverage to all senior citizens over 70 years. Talking to Akashwani News, Rohit Singh of Delhi said, with this card, he can now avail treatment at private hospitals as well.
3: My name is Rohit Singh with the Ayushman card. I will be able to get treatment in private hospital for myself and my family. With this, my family will stay completely healthy and will able to get good treatment.
2: The government has also established 1,86,000 Ayushman Arogya Mandirs to provide primary health care at every neighborhood. The Pradhan Mantri Bharatiya Jan Oshadhi Pariyojana also providing quality assured generic medicines at significantly lower prices than market prices. Talking to Akashwani News, Dilip Kumar, a resident of Bihar, said that the medicines at Jan Oshadhi Kendras are available at various very low prices.
4: If the medicines were not from the Jan Aushadhi Kendra, there would have been a lot of trouble in my life. Because here,

0: मेडिसिन्स आर वेरी चीप. 100 रुपी मेडिसिन इज अवेलेबल फॉर जस्ट 10 रुपीज. आई एम गेटिंग इमेंस रिलीफ. द मेडिसिन इज वर्किंग वेल टू एंड माई मनी इज नॉट बींग वेस्टेड ईदर.
1: आराम से दवाई खा के ठीक ठाक रहता
2: हूं. The government has expanded medical education to meet rising demand for health professionals. The number of AIIMS has gone up to 23, while the number of medical colleges increased from 387 to 818. Ministry of Ayush, formed in November 2014, established traditional medicine as an active part of India's health system. With Anand Kumar, Anupam Mishra, Akashvani News, Delhi.
3: In men's cricket, India A defeated host Sri Lanka A by 8 runs in the opening fixture of the Tri-Nation A series at the Rangiri Dambula International Stadium today. IMD has issued an orange colour warning for heavy to very heavy rainfall over parts of northeast India, sub-Himalayan West Bengal and Karnataka for tomorrow. Heavy rainfall is also expected over Bihar, Kerala, Mahe, Konkan, Goa, Tamil Nadu, Puducherry, Karaikal and Telangana during the next 2 days. And now, before we end the bulletin, the headlines once again. India expresses grave concern over killing of 30 civilians in deadly crackdown on protesters in Pakistan-occupied Jammu and Kashmir, accuses Islamabad of using fake news to mask severe human rights violations. External Affairs Minister S. Jaishankar says foreign policy under Modi-led government during past 12 years is in sync with its core national goals. Prime Minister Narendra Modi holds telephone conversation with Emir of Kuwait on evolving security situation in West Asia. Government gives financial support of 1.23 lakh crore rupees to oil marketing companies to ease burden of rising crude oil prices. Home Minister Amit Shah inaugurates land port management system to digitize and streamline cargo processing and passenger movement across land borders. And Defence Ministry to establish 250 megawatt solar power project with battery energy storage system in Uttar Pradesh. That is all in the news at 9. Good night.

0: Spotlight. This is Akashwani. In the program Spotlight, now we bring you a discussion on Land Port Management System, LPMS, a new era of smart border management. The participants are MP Nathaniel, former Inspector General CRPF, and Neelabh Srivastav, journalist.
1: Union Home Minister Amit Shah today inaugurated a land port management system, Vinimay. This is now known as Vinimay, and this is put on the portal by the Land Port Authority of India. This is a department under the Ministry of Home Affairs. Now, this Land Port Management System, or LPMS, this is essentially a digital platform which is designed to integrate operations across the land ports across India's eastern and western borders into a unified system. So we know that there are different locations across the country, which includes places like Dauki in Meghalaya and Srimantapur in Tripura, and the land port management system, as per the Ministry of Home Affairs, will facilitate a seamless coordination amongst various stakeholders, including government agencies and private operators like truck operators, which also, and these facilities also house the security forces, the border guarding forces like the SSB and the BSF, and the customs authorities, which are required for immigration and other formalities between the two countries, between neighbors of India. The Home Minister also used this opportunity to speak about the 12 years of his government, of the Modi government, accomplishing 12 years of its governance and in power today. We will speak about both the issues, the LPAI, or the Land Port Management System, integrating with the security architecture of the country, and also the Modi government's initiatives and the policies over the years, because it has now completing 12 years. First, about the LPAI, how do you think is, what are the reasons that the land ports are essential when it comes to a holistic security of India's borders?
2: In fact, this is a very good initiative taken by the government now. By having this LPMS, that is Land Port Management System, the speed which they will be delivering is much more than what it was till now. By this, we have a unified technology-driven system. And because of this system, the flow of cargo and personnel from one end to another across the borders, that will be speeded up, which till now was taking quite some time. So by this, the trade

0: also will be affected, our economy will be affected, and the speed with which it will be done, that will encourage other countries also to further increase their trade relations with our country. So it is a very good initiative taken by them, and by the single window clearance, this facilitates the seamless coordination among the various agencies, that is the customs and the security also, and of course the immigration, who are largely involved in this. So in a way, it is a very big step taken by the government. It will enhance our system of flow of people from one country to another, from across both the sides, in fact. Because of that, we'll be able to speed up the system, and that will encourage other countries also to increase their trade with our country.
1: Absolutely. If I can quote the Home Minister on this, he spoke about, the Home Minister in fact has been speaking for the last few weeks about the smart border concept that he has said that his government is going to bring about for the land borders that India shares with countries like Nepal, Pakistan, Bangladesh. The Union Home Minister has said that this is going to be a quadrangular security strategy where all these stakeholders, including the land ports, the security forces, the security agencies and intelligence agencies and private stakeholders, along with the state governments, because every border is aligned with one or the other state. So all the state governments and their representatives will come on board and ensure that the Indian borders are impregnable and completely secure when it comes to these vis-a-vis the security arrangements. As I spoke, the Home Minister also used this opportunity. He also spoke about a feat, an achievement that the Modi government is accomplishing today, 12 years in governance, 12 years in power since government came in 2014, and a personal achievement for the Prime Minister where he has been serving as the Prime Minister for continuous more than 4,000 days, which is specifically to count as 4,398 days. And this is a record in itself, because as HM said, that the Prime Minister will break this record of India's first Prime Minister, Jawaharlal Nehru. Before moving ahead, let us listen to what the Home Minister said today.
2: आज का दिन लंबे समय के बाद जब देश का इतिहास लिखा जाएगा बहुत महत्वपूर्ण दिन में गिना जाएगा। आज प्रधानमंत्री नरेंद्र मोदी जी ने सातत्यपूर्ण शासन के प्रधानमंत्री काल के 12 साल पूरे करने का ये अवसर है। 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
1: एंड दिस पॉइंट ही ब्रॉट अबाउट to say and to speak about the different welfare schemes that the government of India has been running. So he spoke about Prime Minister Modi's vision of being in service of the people, the use of power for the service of people. He's being a nishkam karmyogi, as he used those words. I'm quoting him here. And the kind of welfare schemes that the Prime Minister has initiated, monitored and ensured that they get saturated and least reach the last man in the country's setup. So seeing all these schemes, seeing the Modi years of about 12 years now, what will you say as to when these policy measures has announced or has spoken about the Home Minister today?
0: A lot of welfare measures have been initiated after this government came. And because of these welfare measures, the poverty level has gone down and the people are much better. At least they are getting their rations. Every poor house family get the rations for their survival. Plus they get all other facilities like health facility, education, and particularly in health, they can spend up to 5 lakhs, which is a big boon for the common man, which otherwise they could not have afforded on their own in the past. So these welfare measures have definitely improved the standard of living of the people by way of better education, by way of better health facilities, and of course their standard of living has gone up than what it was earlier because of poverty.
1: If I can just add the numbers that were shared by the Home Minister during this Land Port Authority event. So he spoke about 81 crore people of the country getting 5 kg free ration per month, 98 crore new Jandhan accounts. We know that these bank accounts are for people who never had such bank accounts. 44 crore 5 lakh Ayushman Bharat cards for treatment up to 5 lakhs, which you just mentioned. About 16 crore people getting the Nal Se Jal or tap water directly at their homes. 13 crore farmers getting PM Kisan Samman Nidhi, about 12.76 crore toilets being built, and 4 crore people getting houses. These are some of the figures that the Home Minister mentioned. Also, he mentioned that 25 crore people, as per his government's

0: estimates have come out of poverty in the last 12 years. He also spoke about India emerging as a kind of a resilient economy and emerging from being a fragile 5 economy to one amongst the most powerful economies. So security and economy, I believe, sir, you have spoken about it earlier also. They are intermingled at some point. Please tell us about how security is important when it comes to ensuring that the economic progress of the country remains unhindered.
1: The security is there. Our economic progress will not ever be possible. Economic progress is possible only when there is peace in the country, only when there is prosperity in the country, only when the level of living, standard of living of the people is enhanced. Only then we can think of better economy also. When security is there, the economy naturally improves because of less damage and less of loss in any manner. So because of this profitable thing, we are able to have a better economic situation. And of course, in years ahead, we'll be number one also. That is what we all look forward to, and we hope that will emerge as the top economic country in the world also.
0: Right. The Home Minister, Mr. Amit Shah, also spoke about kind of a decisive steps taken by the Prime Minister. He said that while the politics and the democratic system was plagued with the issues of families being in power, caste, corruption, while the Prime Minister, after he took charge in 2014, he has made a very basic change here, and he has brought the politics of performance. In the same breath, he also mentioned about from women development, the Modi government has changed it to women-led development. So I would want you to please throw light on these two aspects when the Home Minister mentions them.
1: You see, after this government came, corruption level has definitely gone down. There's no doubt about it. Those who were found to be indulging in corrupt practices, they were immediately taken to task and action was taken against them. So because of that, the fear had come in among the people who were corrupt and they desisted from indulging in corrupt practices. Action was taken immediately, promptly and very strictly against those who were found indulging in corrupt practices. Over and above that, even the women have been empowered to a very large extent. They have started joining the forces also, which earlier was not much. But of late, they have been empowered so much that in all positions of power, we can now see the women coming up in large numbers. Particularly in the forces, we find that they are going higher up in the hierarchy of the Air Force, Army, Navy also. So that has empowered the women and that has given hope to the other young women also that they can reach higher levels also by their own hard work.
0: I will again quote from what the HM said, and he spoke about India's standing in across the global order, and he said that when it comes to digital transactions, India is number one. In mobile manufacturing, we are number two across the globe, and while ensuring startup ecosystem, we are somewhere around number three. So these three things, digital transactions, mobile manufacturing and startup ecosystem, very important when it comes to that very well-known concept of this government is about ease of doing business and ease of living. So what do you think is the message behind this particular mention by the Home Minister?
1: Because of the digitalization now everywhere, even a common man is now so educated that he is able to operate his bank account himself and then digitalize all the transactions on his mobile. And that has really brought up the standard of the poor men also. The common person is now able to transact on his mobile itself without having to go in for physical cash or anything. And that way, because he is more educated, now he is aware of things that are happening around.
0: I'll take you back to the security aspect because this was a security event, the security and the economic development event. We very recently had this historic achievement in the country. One of the main combat theaters of India or insurgency theaters was the left-wing extremism. The Union Home Minister declared it a day before and he said it after that, after March 31st, that India is now free from the menace of left-wing extremism. So we've spoken so many times about what exactly this will lead to. But now that it has been done, the entire gamut of removing one aspect of your security challenge or an internal security challenge, how is this linked to the economic security or an overall progress of the country?
1: You see, because of the Maoist threat in several districts of this country, development had taken a backseat because it was not possible for the people involved in development to penetrate these areas. With Maoist having been vanquished completely, now development has started in the right earnest in all these places. Earlier, they would not allow

0: construction of roads in most of these areas where Maoists were actually taking shelter. But because of the determination of the Union Home Minister particularly that the Maoist movement should come to an end by March 31st, this was something unique, a deadline having been given by the Home Minister. This was never done in the past ever. But not only that, apart from setting a deadline, he also gave the facilities to the security forces to get modern weapons, modern vehicles, and even construct roads with all the security paraphernalia along with them. Earlier, because of the security reasons, they were not able to construct roads. But by inducting more security forces in that area, particularly in Abujamad area, where security forces were finding it impossible to penetrate, the road construction was taken up in a very serious manner. And once the roads were constructed, the troops were able to move in and all in the Abujamad area where they had taken shelter for several years, and they were displaced from their own shelters. And once they were displaced, they were running helter-skelter, and it became easy for the security forces to chase them, and many of them got killed. And when the others found that their own comrades are getting killed, they came forward and surrendered themselves, as a result of which now we have almost completely finished Maoists from the country once for all.
1: Right. Thank you so much for sharing your point, sir.
0: Welcome.
2: You were listening to a discussion on Land Port Management System, LPMS, a new era of smart border management. The participants were MP Nathaniel, former Inspector General, CRPF, and Neelab Srivastav, journalist. This program was produced and presented by the News Services Division of Akashwani. 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Spotlight.

0: Money Talk. This is Akashvani. In the program Money Talk, now we bring you a discussion on understanding RBI's monetary policy, supporting growth amid inflation risks. The participants are Dr. S.P. Sharma, economic analyst, and Rajesh Lake, anchor.
1: Good evening and welcome to Money Talk. Today's episode couldn't be more timely. The Reserve Bank of India finds itself navigating one of the most delicate balancing acts in recent memory, keeping the engine of growth running while keeping the fires of inflation from spreading. Interest rates, liquidity, currency pressures, global headwinds, all of it converging at once. To help us make sense of this complex landscape, we have with us Dr. S.P. Sharma, a seasoned economist. A warm welcome, Dr. Sharma.
2: Thank you.
1: Dr. Sharma, before we get into these specifics, could you give our listeners a broad picture? Where does RBI's monetary policy stand today? Is the central bank in a tightening mode, an easing mode, or somewhere in between? And what is driving that stance?
2: I would like to mention that RBI has kept the status quo for its recent policy review, monetary policy review regarding the repo rate. Repo rate is now at the same pace of 5.25%. And the stance is also very clear. Accommodative stance will continue. And they have kept the overall growth of the Indian economy at 6.6%. And inflation is anticipated at 5.1% for the current financial year. So I would say this is a calibrated step to support the economy, because economy is facing many headwinds from the geopolitical developments like conflict, West Asia conflict. So to mitigate all this impact, RBI has considered the same pace of repo rate, because the inflation, though at 3.5%, but may increase in the coming months because of the high fuel prices. So, but considering the nature of the inflation, that inflation has come from the supply shock, so RBI has considered a status quo. So broadly, a very positive move by Reserve Bank of India to support the economy and to

0: maintain the sentiments of businesses in the positive trajectory and to remain on the wait and watch scenario of the Reserve Bank of India regarding the economic indicators.
1: Okay, you mentioned that the inflation as it stands today is at 5.1%. This has been a persistent concern, from food prices to fuel costs. How does the RBI define its inflation tolerance band as of today? And in your assessment, is the current level of inflation truly under control, or are we sitting on a slow burning risk that the markets are underestimating?
0: Yes, because our upper band of inflation tolerance is 6%. So they have anticipated that the inflation may rise to 5.9% also in some quarter, in the coming quarter. But the overall trajectory, the average inflation will be at 5.1% for 26-27, which is still below the upper band of 6%. So this 6% is providing a great room for status quo in the repo rate, because inflation is not going beyond this target or beyond control. So inflation will remain within the target band with the various measures undertaken by the government during the last many months to ease the supply chains and to support the economy and to support the businesses. So I believe this is a rational step by Reserve Bank of India, that though inflation may increase, but they will keep the repo rate at the same pace to support the economy and to support the sentiments of the businesses. I would like to mention here that India's inflation at 3.5% now is in benign condition as compared with the many countries like US. US is facing a headwind of 3.8% in consumer prices, but their tolerance level is 2%. So they are significantly above their tolerance level, about 100% above their tolerance level. But India is simply below it. So I believe this is a great calibrated step which has been undertaken by the Reserve Bank of India, considering the fundamentals and considering India's inflation as compared with the global inflation of the global peer groups, like economies in the advanced countries and economies in the Asian countries also. They are also facing an escalation in inflation, though China is still stable. But going forward, if the inflation remains under control at around the anticipation of RBI at 5.1% or somewhere between 5-6%, I believe calibrated step undertaken by Reserve Bank of India will continue, and they can maintain the repo rate at the same pace to support the economy and to make a strong growth happen in the GDP segment.
1: So, Dr. Sharma, as mentioned by you, the repo rate is the single most watched number in Indian monetary policy. How should common Indians interpret the RBI's recent repo rate decisions? And what do you expect the trajectory to look like over the next 2 or 3 quarters?
0: RBI has undertaken many other measures also to support the economy, to support the businesses, to support the people. Like for the industry segment, they will be bearing hedging cost of trade and industry till 30th September 2026. And they will restore the export proceeds to 9 months. And they are increasing the limit for investment by NRI and OCIs in the equity instruments traded in the stock market without SEBI registration. And they have expanded the universe of specified securities by including all new issuance of 15, 30 and 40 year tenure G-Secs. So all these developments are supporting the economic segment and the financial markets for the stability going forward. And for the people, I believe keeping the repo rate at the same pace is a great support for the people, as they will not witness the rise in their EMIs in this difficult time. Their EMIs will remain same because there is no increase in the repo rate. So from the people side, this is a great respite by the RBI to the people. And from the businesses, as I mentioned, few reforms. These reforms will provide stability in the financial market and provide support to the businesses to move forward and to become more resilient with the support of such measures. So overall, going forward, as you rightly asked about the scenario of next 2-3 quarters, I believe there may be some spike in the CPI inflation because of the rise in diesel, petrol and gas prices in the recent weeks. That will be short-lived.

0: So inflation, if comes high, then that will not sustain in the high trajectory as the government side by side is taking so many measures to ease the supply side to rationalize the scenario and to support the people in many segments. So I do see that high inflation, if comes in the next month or for the current month, is going to stay for long. That will be short-lived and not to be considered for some knee-jerk reaction for the increase in repo rate, because high inflation is from the supply shock, not by the demand trajectory. As we are facing supply shock in the import of crude, so that's why, and the crude prices are going up because of the problematic Strait of Hormuz. So if these things become normal in the coming times, then a great correction is expected to happen in the crude oil prices, which have go up from $55 per barrel to more than $100 per barrel during the last 2-3 months. So if some good development happens in the West Asia, then crude prices are expected to correct significantly. And if the prices are coming down, then that will directly support the inflation, and inflation can come down to the normal levels. So this will be the scenario in the coming times. But if on the other side, if inflation is going up, if the crude prices are going up, then there will be negative impact or a bad impact on the inflation trajectory, and inflation can go up significantly.
1: So how's the RBI currently managing the systematic, or rather the systemic liquidity? And what signals should investors and businesses be reading from these moves?
0: Yes, RBI in its policy review mentioned the normal liquidity conditions. There is no impact on the liquidity as they have kept the repo rate at the same pace. And second, RBI has provided the swap dollar, and that is also increasing the liquidity of the banks. So going forward, I believe the liquidity will remain strong in the system, and there is no bad impact on the liquidity requirement on daily basis. So going forward, if inflation remains within the trajectory of 4-6% or even somewhere between 5-6%, that will provide a great support to the economy and a great room to Reserve Bank of India to keep the repo rate at the same pace. Because increase in repo rate is not directly linked to contain inflation in the shorter period. That's why increase in repo rate will not be that much effective to contain inflation, because the effect comes after many quarters. So the rational thinking is that the supply should be addressed, not the rise in repo rate works at such kind of developments when the inflation comes from the supply side. So I believe that a stable repo rate is an effective way to address inflation caused by the supply side disruptions. And stable interest rates also support the demand and potentially benefit investments and consumption, also employment and overall economic growth.
1: So what you just said led to ask you this question. India doesn't operate in isolation. The US Federal Reserve's rate decisions, the strength of the dollar, crude oil prices, and the geopolitical uncertainties all feed into RBI's calculus. How much of the RBI's policy space today is constrained by global factors, and is India more or less vulnerable to external shocks than it was 5 years ago?
0: No, I don't see that India is severely vulnerable to the global shocks, but in the shorter period, there are impacts on the financial markets. Uncertainty or the financial volatility impact the business sentiments. But we have a great growth trajectory, and we have strong economic fundamentals. Like our forex reserves are very strong at around $700 billion, and our debt to GDP ratio is also in the comfortable trajectory. And our other parameters like exports are strongly behaving in the international market. Like we posted around 14% export growth in the month of April. And our CAD is also in the benign condition at less than 1%. So all these fundamentals are supporting the trajectory of Indian economy. But because of uncertainties or the news-based volatility or some panic in the war zones in the West Asia creates some uncertainty in the minds of the investors, and markets become volatile. But overall, I don't see any impact.

0: on India's fundamentals in the medium to long term, but short term volatility can't be ruled out. As I mentioned, India is a strong economy, resilient economy, and this resilience also supports India to rebound from the lows. When there is some positive news at the global marketplaces, good news comes from West Asia that they are going to settle this war, they are going to process the peace, then the markets significantly rebound on the next day. So that is the strength of Indian economy, that this volatility is majorly because of the news which are happening in the West Asia. So now, when these settlements take place and there are some peace talks, then the markets take those points very positively and rebound significantly in the high.
1: Rupee has faced considerable pressure in recent times. How does the RBI balance the need to defend the currency without depleting forex reserves?
0: I think RBI's approach is to make it very natural and find its way in the international scenario. So they are not intervening much, but in the worst scenario, they intervene a little. So I think that is the best strategy to become more strong in the international market, to check the strength of the currency. But I don't see that this deceleration in the rupee or depreciation in the rupee is going to happen continuously for the week, for the months. Rupee should stabilize with the peace talks in the West Asia, or when there is a peace or some great news comes from the war zone that they are going to settle, then a strong rebound in the rupee scenario is expected in that scenario of peace happening in the West Asia.
1: So let's hope that the peace prevails soon. On that note, we would like to thank you, Dr. S.P. Sharma, for being with Money Talk.
0: Thank you.
2: 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The participants were Dr. S.P. 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

0: This is Akashvani, the news read by Anuja Kumar. The Ministry of External Affairs today acknowledged several reports of severe police brutality in Pakistan-occupied Kashmir, in which several protesters have been killed and many injured. It added India hopes that the international community will hold Pakistan accountable for its misdeeds and abuses. Addressing the media in New Delhi, spokesperson at the Ministry of External Affairs, Randhir Jaiswal said that New Delhi continues to see a pattern of fake news and videos emanating from Pakistan. Mr. Jaiswal described them as a desperate attempt by Pakistan to cover up its own failings and deflect attention away from its human rights abuses.
1: A pattern of fake news and videos emanating from Pakistan. It is a desperate attempt by Pakistan to cover up its own failings and deflect attention away from its human rights abuses. There are several reports of police brutality in Pakistan-occupied Kashmir, in which several people have been killed. There are several more who have been injured. We hope the international community will hold Pakistan accountable for its misdeeds and its abuses.
0: Over 30 people have been killed and around 200 others have been injured in clashes between protesters and security forces in Pakistan-occupied Jammu and Kashmir. Tensions in the region escalated after authorities banned the Joint Awami Action Committee, a prominent civil society alliance that has spearheaded protests over economic and political grievances in Pakistan-occupied Jammu and Kashmir. External Affairs Minister Dr. S. Jaishankar has said that India's foreign policy is now in sync with its core national goals. The minister said that foreign policy and diplomacy have got integrated with priorities of the government focusing on social security and national development. Dr. Jaishankar made these remarks in an interview given to DD News. He said that national security in the present time is not just about protecting the borders. It includes security in terms of economy, energy, health, fertilizer and cyber strength. Dr. Jaishankar said that India is safeguarding its deep strategic and economic interests in the Gulf region while also maintaining its independent ties with Iran, the United States and Israel. Prime Minister Narendra Modi held a telephone conversation this afternoon with the Emir of

0: to groups inside its own borders, as Fitna al-Hindustan is nothing but officially sponsored misinformation and disinformation dressed in religious terminology. This is an outcome of an organized factory of hate coming from the deep state of Pakistan, which aims to keep their citizens in a state of permanent hostility with India in order to perpetuate their stay in power and control of national resources and detract them from core political and economic problems. India stands steadfast in rejecting terrorism in all its forms and manifestations.
1: The ambassador targeted Pakistan's political framework and the dominant role played by its military in governance, pointing to recent constitutional amendments as clear indicators of expanding military dominance over civilian authorities. He asserted that Pakistan possesses a protracted track record of holding its neighbors responsible for its own internal shortcomings. Prime Minister Narendra Modi held a telephonic conversation this afternoon with the Emir of Kuwait, Sheikh Mashal Al Ahmad Al Jaber Al Sabah. The two leaders exchanged views on the evolving security situation in West Asia. The Prime Minister expressed deep concern over the escalation of tensions and reaffirmed India's strong condemnation of attacks on Kuwait's sovereignty and territorial integrity. He reiterated the call for de-escalation, dialogue and diplomacy for earliest restoration of peace and stability. Mr. Modi thanked Emir of Kuwait for his personal attention to the continued well-being and the safety of the large Indian community in Kuwait. Prime Minister Narendra Modi will be on a six-day official visit to France and Slovakia from Saturday. In the first leg of the visit, the Prime Minister will visit Nice for a bilateral meeting with President Emmanuel Macron on Sunday. Both leaders will review the full spectrum of the India-France bilateral relationship, which was elevated to the level of a special global strategic partnership earlier this year. On the second leg of his visit, Mr. Modi will pay a state visit to the Slovak Republic from 14th to 16th of this month. This will be the first ever visit by an Indian Prime Minister to Slovakia since its independence in 1993. On the third leg of the visit, the Prime Minister will participate in the G7 summit in Avignon, France, on 16th and 17th of this month. A fragile pause in direct hostilities between Israel and Iran appeared to hold today, easing fears of an immediate return to large-scale cross-border exchanges that had raised concerns across West Asia. Iranian state media reported funeral ceremonies in Tehran for air defense personnel killed during the recent confrontation, while Iranian officials reiterated that any de-escalation would require a halt to Israeli military operations in Gaza and Lebanon. More from our West Asia correspondent.
2: The latest flashpoint is the southern Lebanese city of Tyre, where Israeli airstrikes killed at least 8 people after an unprecedented evacuation order covering the entire city. Lebanese officials say dozens were also wounded while rescue teams continue searching through rubble for survivors. The Israeli military says the operation targeted Hezbollah positions and followed intelligence indicating militant activity in the area. Thousands of residents fled following the warning, adding to a growing displacement crisis in southern Lebanon. Humanitarian organizations, including Doctors Without Borders, have suspended some medical services, warning that repeated evacuation orders are placing civilians at greater risk. This is Vinod Kumar for World News from Dubai.
1: This is Akashwani. 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We bring you the top international news and updates from around the globe. The United Nations has warned that Afghanistan risks creating a lost generation as nearly 3.8 million girls continue to remain out of school due to restrictions imposed by the Taliban. Addressing the UN Security Council yesterday, the acting head of the UN Assistance Mission in Afghanistan, Georgette Gagnon, said an estimated 3.8 million girls aged between 7 and 18 years remain out of school, including over 2.6 million adolescent girls banned from secondary education. Ms. Gagnon stated that continued restrictions on women and girls have a long-term impact on Afghanistan's social and economic development. In US, thousands of skilled immigrants are set to benefit after a federal judge struck down the Trump administration's proposed $100,000 H-1B visa fee and called it unlawful. U.S. District Judge Leo Sorokin issued the decision following a lawsuit filed by 20 Democratic State Attorneys General. The lawsuit challenged a policy announced by President Donald Trump in September last year that sought to increase the H-1B visa application fee from about $2,000 to $100,000. The fee was to be paid by employers sponsoring highly skilled foreign workers for jobs in the United States.

India's M.R. Arjun and Hariharan Amsakarunan cruised into the second round of men's doubles at the Australian Badminton Open in Sydney. The Indian pair defeated American duo of Arden Kwon Lee and Stanley Jin 21-13 in their opening round match. Tomorrow, two-time Olympic medalist P.V. Sindhu will start her campaign against Peru's Ines Lucia Castillo Salazar in women's singles. Malvika Bansal and Tanvi Sharma will also be in action. Earlier in the day, India's Sanit Dayanand made the cut for the men's single main draw after winning two qualifying matches. And now, before we close, here are the highlights of the bulletin. India expresses grave concern over killing of 30 civilians in deadly crackdown on protesters in Pakistan-occupied Jammu and Kashmir. Accuses Islamabad of using fake news to mask severe human rights violations. Prime Minister Narendra Modi holds telephonic conversation with Amir of Kuwait on evolving security situation in West Asia. UN warns Afghanistan risks creating a lost generation as 3.8 million girls remain out of school. And in Australian Badminton Open, India's M.R. Arjun and Hariharan Amsakarunan storm into second round of men's doubles in Sydney. That concludes tonight's World News Bulletin. For more updates, stay tuned to Akashvani. Good night.

Guinea, James Marape, in his personal video message, described Prime Minister Modi as a role model and an example of leadership. Further, Prime Minister of Trinidad and Tobago, Kamala Prasad Bisesar, noted that under the leadership of Prime Minister Modi, India has evolved as a leading voice on global matters. Union Home Minister Amit Shah today inaugurated the Land Port Management System, LPMS Binimay, in New Delhi, marking a major step towards digitizing and streamlining cargo processing and passenger movement across India's land borders. Addressing the gathering, Mr. Shah said the initiative reflects the government's commitment towards building a modern, technology-driven border management system. He said, the platform is aligned with the vision of Vikasit Bharat 2047 and will strengthen trade facilitation, connectivity and national security. And with that, we end this news bulletin.

0: This is Akashvani, the news read by Renuka. The Ministry of External Affairs acknowledged several reports of severe police brutality in Pakistan-occupied Kashmir, in which several protesters have been killed and many injured. It added, India hopes that the international community will hold Pakistan accountable for its misdeeds and abuses. Addressing the media in New Delhi yesterday, spokesperson at the Ministry of External Affairs Randhir Jaiswal said that New Delhi continues to see a pattern of fake news and videos emanating from Pakistan. Mr. Jaiswal described them as a desperate attempt by Pakistan to cover up its own failings and deflect attention away from its human rights abuse.
1: A pattern of fake news and videos emanating from Pakistan. It is a desperate attempt by Pakistan to cover up its own failings and deflect attention away from its human rights abuses. There are several reports of police brutality in Pakistan-occupied Kashmir, in which several people have been killed. There are several more who have been injured. We hope the international community will hold Pakistan accountable for its misdeeds and its abuses.
0: Over 30 people have been killed and around 200 others have been injured in clashes between protesters and security forces in Pakistan-occupied Jammu and Kashmir. Tensions in the region escalated after authorities banned the Joint Awami Action Committee, a prominent civil society alliance that has spearheaded protests over economic and political grievances in Pakistan-occupied Jammu and Kashmir. External Affairs Minister Dr. S. Jaishankar has said that India's foreign policy is now in sync with its core national goals. The minister said that foreign policy and diplomacy have got integrated with priorities of the government focusing on social security and national development. Dr. Jaishankar made these remarks in an interview given to DD News. He said that national security in the present time is not just about protecting the borders, it includes security in terms of economy, energy, health, fertilizer and cyber strength. Dr. Jaishankar said that India is safeguarding its deep strategic and economic interests in the Gulf region while also maintaining its independent ties with Iran, the United States and Israel. Prime Minister Narendra Modi held a telephonic conversation yesterday with the Emir of Kuwait, Sheikh Mashal Al Ahmad Al Jaber Al Sabah. The two leaders exchanged views on the evolving security situation in West Asia. Prime Minister expressed deep concern over the escalation of tensions and reaffirmed India's strong condemnation of attacks on Kuwait's sovereignty and territorial integrity. He reiterated the call for de-escalation, dialogue and diplomacy for earliest restoration of peace and stability. Mr. Modi thanked Emir of Kuwait for his personal attention to the continued well-being and the safety of the large Indian community in Kuwait. World leaders have congratulated Prime Minister Narendra Modi on becoming India's longest-serving elected Prime Minister of the country. They paid tribute to Prime Minister's transformative governance, his advocacy for the Global South, and his vision of an inclusive and economically dynamic India. President of Sri Lanka Anuradha Kumara Dissanayake in a letter said that the milestone is a testament not only to Mr. Modi's years in office, but also to the trust and confidence that the people of the world's largest democracy have repeated.

technology-driven border management system. He said the platform is aligned with the vision of Viksit Bharat 2047 and will strengthen trade facilitation, connectivity and national security. And that's the end of this news bulletin.

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1: 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It added, India hopes that the international community will hold Pakistan accountable for its misdeeds and abuses. Addressing the media in New Delhi yesterday, spokesperson at the Ministry of External Affairs Randhir Jaiswal said that New Delhi continues to see a pattern of fake news and videos emanating from Pakistan. Mr. Jaiswal described them as a desperate attempt by Pakistan to cover up its own failings and deflect attention away from its human rights abuses.
2: A pattern of fake news and videos emanating from Pakistan. It is a desperate attempt by Pakistan to cover up its own failings and deflect attention away from its human rights abuses. There are several reports of police brutality in Pakistan-occupied Kashmir, in which several people have been killed. There are several more who have been injured. We hope the international community will hold Pakistan accountable for its misdeeds and its abuses.
1: Over 30 people have been killed and around 200 others have been injured in clashes between protesters and security forces in Pakistan-occupied Jammu and Kashmir. Tensions in the region escalated after authorities banned the Joint Awami Action Committee, JAAC, a prominent civil society alliance that has spearheaded protests over economic and political grievances in Pakistan-occupied Jammu and Kashmir. External Affairs Minister Dr. S. Jaishankar has said that India's foreign policy is now in sync with its core national goals. The minister said that foreign policy and diplomacy have got integrated with priorities of the government, focusing on social security and national development. Dr. Jaishankar made these remarks in an interview given to DD News. He said that national security in the present time is not just about protecting the borders. It includes security in terms of economy, energy, health, fertilizer and cyber strength. Dr. Jaishankar said that India is safeguarding its deep strategic and economic interests in Gulf region while also maintaining its independent ties with Iran, United States and Israel. Prime Minister Narendra Modi held a telephone conversation yesterday with the Emir of Kuwait, Sheikh Mishal Al Ahmad Al Jaber Al Sabha. The two leaders exchanged views on the evolving security situation in West Asia. Prime Minister expressed deep concern over the escalation of tensions and reaffirmed India's strong condemnation of attack on Kuwait's sovereignty and territorial integrity. He reiterated that the call for de-escalation, dialogue and diplomacy for earliest restoration of peace and stability. Mr. Modi thanked Amir of Kuwait for his personal attention to the continued well-being and the safety of the large Indian community in Kuwait. The central government has given financial support of approximately 1.23 lakh crore rupees to the oil marketing companies OMC to support the consumer from the burden of rising crude oil price. According to the government sources, the financial support provided to OMCs is for the initial 78 days of the West Asia conflict. The financial support includes the excise duty cut. The sources said that the gold imports have seen a reduction. It added that the reduction is a result of higher import duty on gold, and Prime Minister has appealed to the nation for not buying gold for at least a year. Union Education Minister Dharmendra Pradhan yesterday visited the National Testing Agency NTA headquarters and reviewed the preparations for the re-NEET exam, which is going to be held on the 21st of this month. Talking to reporters outside the NTA headquarters in New Delhi, the minister said the centre has ensured that all necessary measures are being taken while maintaining complete confidentiality from the preparation of the question papers to all

0: The Ministry of External Affairs acknowledged in several reports of severe police brutality in Pakistan-occupied Kashmir, in which several protesters have been killed and many injured. It added, India hopes that the international community will hold Pakistan accountable for its misdeeds and abuses. Addressing the media in New Delhi yesterday, spokesperson at the Ministry of External Affairs, Randhir Jaiswal, said that New Delhi continues to see a pattern of fake news and videos emanating from Pakistan. Mr. Jaiswal described them as a desperate attempt by Pakistan to cover up its own failings and deflect attention away from its human rights abuses.
1: A pattern of fake news and videos emanating from Pakistan. It is a desperate attempt by Pakistan to cover up its own failings and deflect attention away from its human rights abuses. There are several reports of police brutality in Pakistan-occupied Kashmir, in which several people have been killed. There are several more who have been injured. We hope the international community will hold Pakistan accountable for its misdeeds and its abuses.
0: Over 30 people have been killed and around 200 others have been injured in clashes between protesters and security forces in Pakistan-occupied Jammu and Kashmir. Tensions in the region escalated after authorities banned the Joint Awami Action Committee, JAAC, a prominent civil society alliance that has spearheaded protests over economic and political grievances in Pakistan-occupied Jammu and Kashmir. External Affairs Minister Dr. S. Jaishankar has said that India's foreign policy is now in sync with its core national goals. The minister said that the foreign policy and diplomacy have got integrated with priorities of the government, focusing on social security and national development. Dr. Jaishankar made these remarks in an interview given to DD News. He said that the national security in the present time is not just about protecting the borders, it includes security in terms of economy, energy, health, fertilizer and cyber strength. Dr. Jaishankar said that India is safeguarding its deep strategic and economic interests in the Gulf region while also maintaining its independent ties with Iran, the United States and Israel. Prime Minister Narendra Modi held a telephonic conversation yesterday with the Emir of Kuwait, Sheikh Mashal Al-Ahmad Al-Jaber Al-Sabha. The two leaders exchanged views on the evolving security situation in West Asia. Prime Minister expressed deep concern over the escalation of tensions and reaffirmed India's strong condemnation of attacks on Kuwait's sovereignty and territorial integrity. He reiterated the call for de-escalation dialogue and diplomacy for earliest restoration of peace and stability. Mr. Modi thanked Amir of Kuwait for his personal attention to the continued well-being and the safety of the large Indian community in Kuwait. The central government has given financial support to approximately 1.23 lakh crore rupees to the oil marketing companies OMC to support the consumer from the burden of rising crude oil price. According to government sources, the financial support provided to OMCs is for the initial 78 days of the West Asia conflict. This financial support includes the excise duty cut. The sources said that the gold imports have seen a reduction. It added that the reduction is a result of higher import duty on gold, and Prime Minister has appealed to the nation for not buying gold for at least 1 year. Union Education Minister Dharmendra Pradhan yesterday visited the National Testing Agency NTA headquarters and reviewed the preparations for the NEET exam, which is going to be held on the 21st of this month. Talking to reporters outside the NTA headquarters in New Delhi, the minister said the centre has ensured that all necessary measures are being taken while maintaining complete confidentiality from the preparation of the question papers to all subsequent procedures. In Manipur, 14 Kuki hostages reportedly held by Naga village guards were released yesterday after spending 27 days in custody. They were kept as hostages from the 13th of last month after tensions erupted between the two communities in the state. In men's cricket, India A defeated host Sri Lanka A by 8 runs in the opening fixture of the Tri-A Nation Series at the Rangiri Dambulla International Stadium yesterday. And that is the end of this news bulletin.

0: human rights abuses.
1: A pattern of fake news and videos emanating from Pakistan. It is a desperate attempt by Pakistan to cover up its own failings and deflect attention away from its human rights abuses. There are several reports of police brutality in Pakistan-occupied Kashmir, in which several people have been killed. There are several more who have been injured. We hope the international community will hold Pakistan accountable for its misdeeds and its abuses.
0: Over 30 people have been killed and around 200 others have been injured in clashes between protesters and security forces in Pakistan-occupied Jammu and Kashmir. Tensions in the region escalated after authorities banned the Joint Awami Action Committee, JAAC, a prominent civil society alliance that has spearheaded protests over economic and political grievances in Pakistan-occupied Jammu and Kashmir. Prime Minister Narendra Modi held a telephone conversation yesterday with the Emir of Kuwait, Sheikh Mishal Al Ahmad Al Jaber Al Sabha. The two leaders exchanged views on the evolving security situation in West Asia. Prime Minister expressed deep concern over the escalation of tensions and reaffirmed India's strong condemnation of attacks on Kuwait's sovereignty and territorial integrity. He reiterated the call for de-escalation, dialogue and diplomacy for the earliest restoration of peace and stability. Mr. Modi thanked Emir of Kuwait for his personal attention to the continued well-being and the safety of the large Indian community in Kuwait. World leaders have congratulated Prime Minister Narendra Modi on becoming India's longest-serving elected Prime Minister of the country. They paid tribute to Prime Minister's transformative governance, his advocacy for the Global South and his vision of an inclusive and economically dynamic India. President of Sri Lanka, Anuradha Kumaradesanayake, in a letter said that the milestone is a testament not only to Mr. Modi's years in office, but also to the trust and confidence that the people of the world's largest democracy have repeatedly placed in his leadership. Prime Minister of Papua New Guinea, James Marape, in a personal video message described Prime Minister Modi as a role model and example of leadership. Further, Prime Minister of Trinidad and Tobago, Kamala Prasad Bisesar, noted that under the leader of Prime Minister Modi, India has evolved as a leading voice on global matters. UN Home Minister Amit Shah yesterday inaugurated the Land Port Management Systems, LPMS, Vinimay in New Delhi, marking a major step towards digitizing and streamlining cargo processing and passenger movement across India's land borders. Addressing the gathering, Mr. Shah said the initiative reflects the government's commitment towards building a modern technology-driven border management system. He said the platform is aligned with the vision of Viksit Bharat 2047 and will strengthen trade facilitation, connectivity and national security. Mr. Shah said LPMS and smart borders together will help create a more secure and modern border management framework, curb illegal activities and ensure a robust border security system. External Affairs Minister Dr. S. Jaishankar will be on a two-day official visit to Bulgaria and Finland starting today. The Ministry of External Affairs said that during his visit to Bulgaria, Dr. Jaishankar will meet the Bulgarian leadership and hold discussions with his counterpart. In men's cricket, India A defeated host Sri Lanka A by 8 runs in the opening fixture of the Tri-Nation A series at the Rangiri Dambola International Stadium yesterday. And that is the end of this news bulletin.

In clashes between protesters and security forces in Pakistan-occupied Jammu and Kashmir. Tensions in the region escalated after authorities banned the Joint Awami Action Committee, JAAC, a prominent civil society alliance that has spearheaded protests over economic and political grievances in Pakistan-occupied Jammu and Kashmir. Prime Minister Narendra Modi held a telephone conversation yesterday with the Emir of Kuwait, Sheikh Mishal Al Ahmad Al Jaber Al Sabha. The two leaders exchanged views on the evolving security situation in West Asia. Prime Minister expressed deep concern over the escalation of tensions and reaffirmed India's strong condemnation of attacks on Kuwait's sovereignty and territorial integrity. He reiterated the call for de-escalation, dialogue and diplomacy for earliest restoration of peace and stability. Meanwhile, Mr. Modi thanked Amir of Kuwait for his personal attention to the continued well-being and the safety of the large Indian community in Kuwait. At least 7 people were killed and some others suffered serious burn injuries after a massive fire engulfed an illegal firecracker manufacturing and storage unit in Jaipur's Ho Nagoria area in Rajasthan. The incident occurred yesterday at around 11 p.m. in the Ashanagar locality and was accompanied by powerful explosions that were heard across the surrounding neighborhood. Eyewitnesses said a series of explosions were heard. According to officials, the fire spread rapidly due to the highly combustible material stored inside the premises, leaving several workers trapped. Fire tenders and rescue teams rushed to the spot and carried out extensive firefighting and evacuation operations. The injured were shifted to SMS Medical College Hospital. Union Home Minister Amit Shah yesterday inaugurated the Land Port Management System LPMS Vinimay in New Delhi, marking a major step towards digitizing and streamlining cargo processing and passenger movement across India's land borders. Addressing the gathering, Mr. Shah said the initiative reflects the government's commitment towards building a modern technology-driven border management system. He said the platform is aligned with the vision of Viksit Bharat 2047 and will strengthen trade facilitation, connectivity and national security. External Affairs Minister Dr. Ajay Shankar will be on a 2-day official visit to Bulgaria and Finland starting today. The Ministry of External Affairs said that during his visit to Bulgaria, Dr. Ajay Shankar will meet the Bulgarian leadership and hold discussions with his counterpart. In men's cricket, India defeated host Sri Lanka A by 8 runs in the opening fixture of the Tri-Nation A series at the Rangiri Dampula International Stadium yesterday. Ruturaj Gaikwad's superb century helped India in posting a competitive 277 for 6 in stipulated 50 overs. And that is the end of this news bulletin.

0: External Affairs acknowledged several reports of severe police brutality in Pakistan-occupied Kashmir, in which several protesters have been killed and many injured. It added, India hopes that the international community will hold Pakistan accountable for its misdeeds and abuses. Addressing the media in New Delhi yesterday, spokesperson at the Ministry of External Affairs, Randhir Jaiswal, said that New Delhi continues to see a pattern of fake news and videos emanating from Pakistan. Mr. Jaiswal described them as a desperate attempt by Pakistan to cover up its own failings and deflect attention away from its human rights abuses.
1: A pattern of fake news and videos emanating from Pakistan. It is a desperate attempt by Pakistan to cover up its own failings and deflect attention away from its human rights abuses. There are several reports of police brutality in Pakistan-occupied Kashmir, in which several people have been killed. There are several more who have been injured. We hope the international community will hold Pakistan accountable for its misdeeds and its abuses.
0: World leaders have congratulated Prime Minister Narendra Modi on becoming India's longest-serving elected Prime Minister of the country. They have paid a tribute to Prime Minister's transformative governance, his advocacy for the Global South, and his vision of an inclusive and economically dynamic India. President of Sri Lanka, Anura Kumara Dissanayake, in a letter said that the milestone is a testament not only to Mr. Modi's years in office, but also to the trust and confidence that the people of the world's largest democracy have repeatedly placed in his leadership. External Affairs Minister Dr. S. Jaishankar will be on a two-day official visit to Bulgaria and Finland starting today. The Ministry of External Affairs said that during his visit to Bulgaria, Dr. Jaishankar will meet the Bulgarian leadership and hold discussions with his counterpart. On the second leg of his visit to Finland, Dr. Jaishankar will attend the 14th edition of the Kulataranta talks. At least 7 people were killed and some others suffered serious burn injuries after a massive fire engulfed an illegal firecracker manufacturing and storage unit in Jaipur's Khonagorian area in Rajasthan. In men's cricket, India A defeated host Sri Lanka A by 8 runs in the opening fixture of the Tri-Nation A series at the Rangiri Dambola International Stadium yesterday. Ruturaj Gaikwad's superb century helped India A in posting a competitive 277 for 6 in stipulated 50 overs. Gaikwad posted a composed 101 from 114 deliveries, and that is the end of this news bulletin.